0: righteous because we believe in Jesus. We're meant to live that out. It's like the criminal who served his time in prison and he's released and he steps out of that gate and he either continues in his criminal ways, which many do, and they end up back behind bars, which frankly has always struck me as sheer lunacy, but shows you how powerful sin is in people's lives. Or following his release, he mends his ways and he lives out his new life of freedom and gets the benefits of all of that. He's not in prison anymore. He can live out his new life, the new man set free. Well, you and I have been set free if we believe in Jesus through faith. Question is, how are we going to live it out? I'm Bernie Diamond, and you're listening to Christianity Works. Life can be hard work some days. And as that daily grind just kind of grinds away at us, it's easy to forget that Jesus died and rose again to give us victory. That's why I'd love to send you a short text message of encouragement straight to your phone, just as the Spirit leads, perhaps even when you least expect it. That's what Victory SMS is all about. Roughly every other week, I ask the Lord, what word of encouragement could I give to you today? So if you'd like the occasional bit of encouragement to help you live your life in victory, then head across to victorysms.org. And when you do subscribe, you'll immediately receive a free copy of my ebook, Power Unlimited. Thousands of people already have. And the most common response? Oh, that's exactly what I needed to hear today. How did you know that? Thank you so much. It's simply amazing how powerfully the Spirit of God can move through just a short text message. And I'd love to encourage you too to live your life in victory. Again, that web address is victorysms.org. Okay, let's head straight back into the Word of God. Now, blind Freddy can see that being forgiven and having a right standing with God is only part of the equation. It's only the beginning. It's like a prisoner being set free at the end of his sentence. He steps out of the prison gate. It's a huge step, but it's only the first one of the rest of his life of freedom. Freedom is something to be lived out. And so it is for anyone who's taken the first step of believing in Jesus, believing what he did for us on that cross, believing that he rose from the dead to give us a new life, believing that he's placed his Holy Spirit inside us so that we can live that new life of freedom. Jesus said this, listen very carefully, in John chapter 8, verses 34 to 36. Jesus answered them, "Very truly, I tell you, everyone who commits sin is a slave to sin. The slave does not have a permanent place in the household. The Son has a place forever. So if the Son makes you free, you will be free indeed." And the Apostle Paul, some decades on, restates it so that we won't miss it. Galatians chapter 5, verse 1. "For freedom Christ has set us free. Stand firm, therefore, and do not submit again to a yoke of slavery." In other words, the reason that we've been set free is in order to be free, to live out our new lives of freedom. For freedom, Christ has set us free. God hasn't set us free through this great and mighty act of love, the sacrifice of his Son, in order for us to submit again to the yoke of slavery which sin places on us. He set us free so that we can be free from sin, free indeed. You and I both know, we chatted about this earlier, that a prisoner who has served his sentence steps out of that prison gate a free man. But he can return to his life of crime, and many of them do, and eventually he finds himself back behind bars. Or we can live out this new life as a free man, a free woman, without breaking the law, without turning against God, for the rest of our days. I've never been incarcerated, but I'd have thought it'd be a horrible thing. I'd have thought that one night, let alone a year or two or 20, would be more than enough to convince anyone not to re-offend. But many, many do, and the majority of people in prison today are in fact re-offenders. Incredible, mad you might say. But think about it. It's exactly what many a believer in Christ does. We believe, we take the first step of freedom, we believe in Jesus, but then we go on living just like before, only to discover that this newfound freedom in Christ isn't what it was cracked up to be, because we're submitting back to that cruel yoke of slavery, which is sin. Now, in part, that's because sin is so deeply ingrained in our flesh. And the Apostle Paul has this exact same problem, Romans chapter 7, beginning at verse 15. I don't understand my own actions, because I don't do what I want. I do the very thing that I hate. For I do not do the good I want, but the evil I don't want. That's what I do. So I find this to be a law, that whenever I want to do this good, evil lies close at hand. I delight in the law of God in my innermost being, but I see in my members another law at war with the law of my mind, making me captive to the law of sin that dwells in my members. And that's the problem we all face. Man, this sin thing is so strong in me. I am so weak. How am I ever going to live it out, this righteousness of God? How am I ever going to reap the harvest, the blessing, the fruit of righteousness? I just can't do it. And therein lies the whole point. You and I can't do it. We can't do it on our own. We simply can't. I can't and you can't. We need the blessing of God. We need the power of God. The question is, where do you get it? The question is, will he give me the power? Will he give you the power? What would you say if I told you we already have the power? Have a listen to this promise from God's word. 2 Peter chapter 1, verses 2 to 4. May grace and peace be yours in abundance in the knowledge of God and of Jesus our Lord. His divine power has given us everything needed for life and godliness through the knowledge of him who called us by his own glory and goodness. Thus, he has given us through these things his precious and very great promises, so that through them you may escape from the corruption that is in this world because of lust and may become participants of the divine nature. Need something to be godly? I do. You do too, actually. Well, God has already given us that. Past tense. It is a done deal. Don't you love that? God has already given us everything needed for life. In other words, he's given us our lives back, real life, abundant life, because we are now righteous through faith in Jesus and we have a right standing with him. But not just what's needed for life, but also for godliness. He's given us everything we need to escape from the corruption of this world and become, wait for it, participants of the divine nature, to be one with God, to know God so deeply, for the image of God to be so bright and so vibrant and so powerful in us. Get it? We already have everything we need. Just like Jesus prayed for us in John chapter 17, that we would become one with him the way he and his Father are one. We don't have to work at that. The closer we get to Jesus, the more we change. The more we love him and experience his love in return, the more our behavior changes. And that's why we stand firm. That's why our lives are changed. For this reason, you must make every effort to support your faith with goodness, and goodness with knowledge, and knowledge with self-control, and self-control with endurance, and endurance with godliness, and godliness with mutual affection, and mutual affection with love. For if these things are yours and are increasing among you, they keep you from being ineffective and unfruitful in the knowledge of our Lord Jesus Christ. 2 Peter chapter 1, verses 5 to 8. Friend, God has already given you and me so much in Jesus. Wake up. Stop grumbling. Stop living under this deception that we can't beat sin in our lives. It's already beaten on the cross. We already have a new life through the empty tomb. We already have the power of the Spirit, the very same one who raised Jesus from the dead. Read it, Ephesians chapter 1. We have already been blessed with every spiritual blessing through Christ in heavenly places. Believe that. It's God's promise. It's the power to change. Just believe. I'm Bernie Diamond, and you're listening to Christianity Works. Life's hard, right? I mean, it's good, but it can be hard with things coming at you from every side as they so often do. And then there are the things bubbling along inside us, all of which can rob us of the peace that God so desperately wants to give us. That's why I'd love to send you a free copy of my latest book, How to Enter God's Rest.
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0: We're almost at the end of another series, and it's amazing how quickly time flies. And over these last few weeks, we've been talking about reaping a harvest, reaping the harvest of righteousness. As I've said on a few occasions now in this series, I used to think that righteousness was a bunch of rules I had to live by. Do this, and God will smile upon my life. Do that, whack, he'll punish me. That was my view of this word righteousness, which, let's face it, is not used so much these days anymore. But that's not what God had in mind when he had the Apostle Paul write these words in his letter to the church at Philippi, Philippians chapter 1, beginning at verse 9. And this is my prayer, that your love may overflow more and more with knowledge and full insight, to help you to determine what is best, so that in the day of Christ you may be pure and blameless, having produced the harvest of righteousness that comes through Jesus Christ for the glory and praise of God. It's not about rules, it's about love, see? And that's what I had to get out of my system. And to tell you the truth, my hunch is even after a decade and a half of walking with Jesus, even after almost a decade of teaching God's word on air as I'm doing right now, my hunch is I'm still getting this misconception of a rule-based God out of my system. I mean, we all have to live by rules, the law for starters. Obviously, we all have to live by some rules. But by and large, we don't mind that. We get it, 99 times out of 100, that in order to live in a society, there have to be some boundaries set that organise the place and make sure everyone's kind of looked after and kept safe. But on the fringes of those rules, let's be honest, there are some rough edges. This is the place where arguments happen, on the fringes, on the borders, in the disputed territories. I mean, disputes between neighbours, what are they about? The fence line, the noise, they're about things either on the boundary or things that cross over the boundary that one party thinks, well, that's fine, and the other one thinks, no, it's not. It's the same in the home or at work. Disputes happen when someone breaks some rules that we have in our heads, whether they're valid or not. The more we think about it, the more rules are a big deal in this world. The ones that are written down, called laws, the ones that are unspoken but accepted, and then the ones that you and I carry around as our own personal set of rules. So it's easy to imagine that God is this rule-bound God. After all, that's what the Old Testament's about. The whole Old Testament story of God loving and engaging his chosen people, Israel, and their universal inability to keep his law, his rules given through Moses. The whole of the Old Testament screams out at you that this whole rule thing just doesn't work. And there's a reason for that. Have a listen to what the Apostle Paul writes. My friends, you have died to the law through the body of Christ so that you may belong to another, to him who has been raised from the dead, in order that we may bear fruit for God. While we were living in the flesh, our sinful passions, aroused by the law, were at work in our members to bear fruit for death. But now we're discharged from the law, dead to that which held us captive, so that we are slaves not under the old written code, but in the new life of the Spirit. See, there it is. All that rules really do is point out where we're going wrong. There's no power in the law to change our hearts. We work at it and we work at it, and we're still not pure and holy and perfect the way God is. So the law holds us captive. But Jesus died and rose again, and those of us who believe in him, in effect, die and rise again. We die to sin, we die to the law, and we're raised up into a new life, born again. No longer under the burden of law, but a new life, a transformed life, living in love and forgiveness, living as one with God, because he put his Holy Spirit in us. A new law in the Spirit, the law of life rather than of death. How is this possible? Because all my sins, past, present, and future, have been paid for by Jesus on the cross. Yours too. So when you and I fail God, as we do almost every day, no longer are we condemned under the law. We go to God, we admit our mistakes, we turn away from them, and we ask Him for His forgiveness through Jesus. And then we get on with life. We died to that whole rule-based thing, and now there's a whole new life ahead of us. That's the whole point. Not to mope around like nothing's changed, not to whinge and complain about things, not to live as though we're still condemned men and women, but to live a new, vibrant life. 2 Corinthians chapter 5, verse 17, if anyone is in Christ, there is a new creation. Everything old has passed away, and see, everything has become new. Hello, wake up. This is fantastic news. And the thing that changes now is our hearts. Once we're not condemned anymore, once we're free, once we're enjoying Jesus and the presence of His Spirit, man, we want to do His will. We want to live out righteousness. God's ways become a whole bunch easier because instead of pulling against them, we're so delighted with His new life. We just want to live it out with Him for His glory. And that's why we want to do it His way. It's exactly what Paul writes in his New Testament letter to the church at Philippi, Philippians chapter 2, beginning at verse 12. Therefore, my beloved, just as you have always obeyed me, not only in my presence, but much more now in my absence, work out your own salvation with fear and trembling. For it is God who is at work in you, enabling you both to will and to work for His good pleasure. We obey God, which we should, not because we're rule-bound to do so, not because we're dragged into that place kicking and screaming, but because He is at work in us, enabling us not just to do what's right, but to want to do what's right. That's huge. This is the gospel of grace and of love and of mercy, all made possible by Jesus dying for you and me, so our sins could be forgiven and rising again from the dead, that we may have a brand new life in the Spirit, the Holy Spirit, whom He sends to dwell in each one of us, each person who puts their faith in Jesus. You know, you stand back and you think about what God has done, and you think, that is just awesome. I mean, if that isn't good news, tell me what is. 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I'm Bernie Diamond. I'll catch you again same time next week with another message of God's love, God's grace, and God's power for each one of us in Jesus Christ.

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1: Celebrity isn't good for us. Not when we're the ones idolising someone, nor when we're the one being idolised. I'm Tanya Harris of God Conversations. An ancient Bible story tells of a Babylonian king who built a giant gold statue of himself and demanded that everyone bow down to it. Then God spoke, "Humble yourself, or it will be your downfall." Sadly, Nebuchadnezzar refused, and it led to a mental breakdown and the loss of everything he had. It's a sobering lesson for us. There is only one worthy of worship, and it isn't you or me. When we seek adoration for its own sake, when we welcome it, encourage it, and feed off it, we pay a heavy price. 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That's because we weren't made to be worshipped. 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
8: William Kamkwamba is featured in the movie The Boy Who Harnessed the Wind. He gained fame in 2006 when he built a wind turbine to power multiple electrical appliances in his family's house. He used bike parts and materials collected in a local scrapyard and built a solar-powered water pump that supplied drinking water in his village in Malawi. He'd been living in extreme poverty, and his family relied primarily on farming to survive. His father had been a rough fighting man who had changed after becoming a Christian. They would pray every day for God's provision and guidance in the poverty they lived in. This is an inspirational story of how one idea, one dream, can change a whole village. You know, sometimes the circumstances are against us. Sometimes it looks like there's no hope. But we must remember God always has a plan. Jeremiah 29:11 says, I know the plans I have for you, declares the Lord, plans to prosper you and not to harm you, to give you a hope and a future. Then you'll call upon me and find me when you seek me with all of your heart. Let's remember that with God, all things are possible. And when we seek first his kingdom, the possibilities are endless. I'm Matt Prater. For more, go to historymakersradio.com.

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3: Why care for the environment? Well, this is actually a surprisingly difficult question for environmental activists to answer. Answers often revolve around, well, it's the right thing to do. It's best for the world. Animals have rights. But each of these responses end up becoming difficult to justify. The why question remains. Now, it may be surprising, but the Bible actually offers a much stronger justification to care for the environment. This is found in Psalm 104:24, which says, "O Lord, how manifold are your works! In wisdom you have made them all. The earth is full of your creatures." The Bible says that the natural world around us doesn't belong to us. It and all the creatures in it actually belong to the Lord. Hence, we are stewards of his creation, which means we ought to care for the environment, because ultimately it belongs to the Lord God. This is Rob Martin with God in 60 Seconds. For more space to think and talk about God, go to thirdspace.org.au.
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1: I had this jacket that I really liked and I took it off the line once and I was like, this doesn't look right. 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

0: But we all love the idea of blessings, health, success, peace, maybe a bit of happiness along the way. But what if one of God's blessings doesn't feel like a blessing at all? What if it costs you? Hi, I'm Bernie Diamond and welcome again to Fresh. When civil rights leader Martin Luther King Jr. chose the path of non-violence, he knew it would bring suffering, threats, imprisonment, hatred, even death. Yet he called it the high honour of suffering for righteousness' sake. His life was a stark reminder that some causes are so right, so sacred, that pain becomes part of the privilege. That's exactly what the Apostle Paul wrote to believers in the ancient city of Philippi, Philippians chapter 1, verse 29. God has blessed you in ways that serve Christ. He allowed you to believe in Christ. But that's not all. He's also given you the honour of suffering for Christ. Both of these bring glory to Christ. Paul penned those words from prison. He wasn't merely being poetic, he was living it. Faith in Christ had brought him chains, yet he saw even those as honour. The truth is, loving Jesus isn't about comfort, it's about courage. Serving him sometimes means swimming against the tide, standing for what's right when it costs something. So if following what's true feels hard, don't shrink back. You're in good company, because real faith doesn't run from sacrifice. It finds its joy in it. God's blessed you in ways that serve Christ. He allowed you to believe in Christ. But that's not all. He's also given you the honour of suffering for Christ. Both of these bring glory to Christ. That's God's word, fresh for you today.
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4: 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But it worked out. 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There is no way this plane is gonna make the journey. But I'm still here, and it has made the journey. And it's been a bumpy and crazy ride, but it's not over yet. If your life has been bumpy and a little bit scary, remember, you're still here. You've made it this far. And based on the fact that you're still existing and still moving forward, it's safe to assume you've got what it takes. So be grateful for your life and expect that things might just be okay.
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0: Good morning. You're listening to Coffee and Faith with me, Rachel Riva, right here on Rhema 99.7. Welcome to your weekly dose of encouragement. Whether you're raising a family, building a business, or chasing that God-sized dream, we all need a reminder that faith still works in our everyday moments. Because when faith meets your coffee cup, anything is possible. Today, I want to share a little bit about something God's been working on in my heart, patience. It's one of those beautiful fruits of the Spirit, but let's be honest. It's not always easy to cultivate, especially in our homes and in our daily lives. While I can easily preach the importance of patience to my little person at home, I still have to remind myself and my spirit that waiting is not just a good thing. It's sometimes, and a lot of times, a God thing. Patience isn't just about waiting for the big promises of God to unfold, though that's a huge part of it. It's also about practicing that patience daily, in the little moments at home, with family, and even with ourselves. In Hebrews 6:12, it says, "We do not want you to become lazy, but to imitate those who through faith and patience inherit what has been promised." It's about doing what we know we need to do, what we can do, and being patient with God for the rest. We need to trust in His timing and not try to force things on our own. How to know when we are trusting versus forcing? Trusting means acting out of God's guidance, that small voice or quiet urgency telling you to make that phone call, reach out to that person, write that book, or apply for that role. Forcing usually means being led by ego, not God's will. I have to constantly check this in my spirit, because when I want to get something done, I can hustle my way to any finish line. But that's usually when frustration, burnout, and resentment start to turn up. Remember, the fruit of God's Spirit is unlike any success the world can offer. Patience is key to producing the outcome God desires for you, not what the world is telling you to achieve. Harriet Tubman once said, "Every great dream begins with a dreamer." Always remember, you have within you the strength, the patience, and the passion to reach for the stars to change the world. As you go through your week, remember that patience is more than just waiting. It's trusting, it's believing, and finding peace in God's perfect timing.
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4: This is Hope with God. I'm Andrew Palau. You know, where I live, we don't get a whole lot of sunlight. We get lots of clouds and lots of rain. But when the sun does break through, oh my, I can tell you it changes everything. We are not created to sit in overwhelming darkness, losing hope as the days pass by. Just like sunlight naturally brings joy, Jesus brings light into the darkest part of our souls. Jesus said, "I am the light of the world. If you follow me, you will never walk in darkness." Do you want to step into this light? Invite Jesus Christ into your heart right now. Let him take over. This is why he went to the cross, to make things right between you and him, to let his light shine in your life like the warmth of the sun. He wants to fill you with his hope, and he wants to do it today. Always remember, there is hope with God. I'm Andrew Palau.
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2: How do you react when someone you know experiences the success you long for? 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I'm Tanya Harris of God Conversations. 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The Germans call this Schadenfreude. It's a ghastly sensation that points to an insecurity within ourselves. When we find ourselves experiencing it, there's no need for shame or condemnation. Instead, we can use it as an opportunity to turn to God for love and healing. But there's also an opposite to Schadenfreude. It's called Freudenfreude. It's a sense of elation we feel when someone else achieves success. It's also what God calls us to celebrate with those who celebrate and to mourn with those who mourn. Let's not get them the wrong way around. To join the journey of hearing God's voice for yourself, subscribe to our email devotional plan at godconversations.com. What?

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2: Ditch the numbers and turn up the volume for a fantastic cause. 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

0: Yeah, that's another great track on the home of contemporary Christian music, 99.7 Rema. That's Youth Alive Queensland, local talent with Left the 99 featuring Ethan Beer. With Flantnuccio for a little while this afternoon. It's just 13 past three.
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0: Weather Bureau says for today, Sunday, 27 September, cloudy. We've got showers all about the lower Hunter this afternoon, and chances with this nimbostratus cloud are persisting all afternoon into the early evening. Wind southeasterly, picking up to a brisk 30 kilometres per hour. Fire danger is low to moderate. Tomorrow, Monday, 28 September, cloudy. Again, medium chance of showers, most likely in the morning. Winds south easterly up to 25 kilometres per hour, becoming lighter later in the day. Overnight temps, a really pleasant 9 to 12 degrees, and daytime 14 to 19, similar to today. And for Tuesday, chance of morning fog, but mostly sunny throughout the day. Light winds becoming northeasterly, about 15 kilometres per hour only. We've got overnight temps 5 to 9, and during the day, a really lovely 20 to 24 degrees.
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Yeah, I hope you enjoy that. 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Hope you're enjoying it as we prep in Newcastle for, I think, the night's plane later today. 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
1: Nikki Gumbel from the Alpha Course shares a story about Barbara Clapham, who came to live in London. At the age of 33, she decided she was going to look for a church. One Sunday, she arrived at Holy Trinity Brompton. A young woman who was welcoming people at the door smiled at her and asked her name. Because of that smile, Barbara came back the following week. When she walked in the next Sunday, the same person said, "Hello, Barbara." Because that person on the door remembered her name, she decided that she was going to come back every Sunday. That was 1947. From then on, Barbara came almost every Sunday until she died, soon after celebrating her 100th birthday. She made a huge impact on the life of Holy Trinity Brompton, including running the finances of the church for many years. I wonder whether the young woman on the door had any idea of the difference she made by remembering Barbara's name. There is great power in a name. Names are significant. This is true today, but it was even more true in the Hebrew culture that we read about in the Bible. A Hebrew name is no mere label. The name of the Lord reveals who He is. I wonder whose name you can remember and how you can impact their life. You never know. You might just smile and impact someone just like Barbara. I'm Matt Prater. For more, go to historymakersradio.com.

Yeah, another great track on the home of contemporary Christian music, 99.7 Rema, the unique voice of Bart Millard with Mercy Me, Always Only Jesus. Great worship track there, an encouraging track. Also, you may recall he was in the movie I Can Only Imagine quite a few years ago. That was a great hit, music and movie-wise. Before that, Social Club Misfits, which are made up of Fern and Marty Ma, the rappers, featuring Danny Gokey with Yours. And top of the bracket, we had Serena with Pure Average, featuring Drake Briley. It's 25-4. We've got Nathan Tusker now with Like You Love Me.

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1: 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Of course, Casting Crowns there with Only Scars in Heaven, formed in 1999 as a student band. They've gone on to sell 10 million albums and win just about every award, including Grammys. Before that, Anna Walters with Into the Deep from local Geelong, Victoria. She's great, isn't she, with acoustic melodies. And top of the bracket, Forrest Frank with Thankful. After this short break, we'll have Gladden with Sunshine Every Day. It's about 9 minutes to four.
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0: 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What if I told you that I believe it?
1: 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It's nearly 4 o'clock, and that's a great track from King and Country, expats, Australian. What if I told you? Thanks for joining me this afternoon. I've really enjoyed my time with you. Hope you're having a great and blessed Sunday afternoon. Now the great talent and award winner, Chris Tomlin, with God's Great Dance Floor.

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1: Recently, I went out for a pub lunch with a group of people. It was a great meal and we all enjoyed our food. Then after we'd finished eating, one of the lunch attendees went up to the counter to pay for their food, but discovered, astonishingly and unexpectedly, that someone had already paid for everyone's meals. Now, this would have cost hundreds of dollars, and we were all staggered by this person's generosity. And this event reminded me of the generosity, the grace, of Jesus, that when we believe in him through his death on the cross, he is phenomenally generous to us. Even though we don't deserve it, Jesus gives us his goodness, his righteousness and salvation by nothing that we have done. In fact, the grace of God is so astonishing that we receive these things even when we were God's enemies. This is staggering generosity and amazing grace indeed. This is Rob Martin with God in 60 Seconds. For more space to think and talk about God, go to thirdspace.org.au.

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2: I had a fight with a mud crab on the beach one day. I caught him in a trap, and he was definitely the biggest mud crab I've ever seen. He had his claws, I had my tongs, and it was destined to be a fight to the death. I wanted to eat him, and he didn't want to be eaten. Unfortunately, I lost and he got away, but I respected him for putting up a noble fight. See, as someone who struggles with my own mental illness, my life is a fight most days anyway. I fight against anxiety and I battle against depression, and when my bipolar grabs a hold of me, it's really, really hard to live life to the full. If you feel like life is a fight sometimes, I really want you to remind yourself that you are just not alone. So many of us are going through hard things, and the cool thing is we get to do it together, in community, and under the love and care of God Himself.
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11: Hello, welcome to Kingdom Works Radio. It's my absolute honour and privilege today to be interviewing Amy and Scott Jacobs. You are going to love what they have to say. Incredible people in our city and incredible foster carers. We are focusing a little bit at the moment on foster caring and bringing some light to that area because it is such a growing need, unfortunately, where there are foster children who need placement around the city. So we are, and in fact, around this nation, and we just want to bring attention to that. And as Christians, be able to pray into that and highlight the incredible work that some of our foster carers are already doing, but the need for more at the moment. So before we get started, I want to remind you, you can jump on kingdomworks.org.au, and I would encourage you to subscribe to our newsletter so you can find out all about what's going on around our region. But really today, we want to highlight this whole area of foster caring. Welcome, Amy and Scott. So good to have you.
12: Thanks for having us.
13: Thank you.
11: We have known each other for a very long time and great friends, and I'm just so privileged and proud of the things that these guys are doing in this area particularly. But guys, I want to ask you today, you have been foster caring for 3 years now, right? A little boy for 3 years amongst your already developed family. Tell me, what made you decide to become foster carers? What was it that?
12: I'll start this one. Look, it was probably came more from me than Scott really initially.
11: Yeah.
12: I always thought that perhaps I would foster or adopt one day after having my own biological children. And when we waited until our kids were at a good age before we started looking into it properly. And when I started looking into adoption, I realised how much need was in the foster care system. And that actually adoption in this country is super hard and super long process. And we just felt more drawn, I suppose, to foster care and decided to sort of pursue that path instead.
11: Yeah, great. Scott, what about you? Did were you not on board, or you just hadn't really thought about it before?
13: It was something that Amy definitely introduced to me and not something that I'd thought a lot about of the ins and outs prior to that. But as I got more familiar with it, it became a real practical way of being able to display God's love, I guess, and I'm a practical person, I'm an active person, I like to be in there doing things, and it just over time became clear that we had the skills to be able to do this work, and it became a real calling in our family, in our marriage.
11: Yeah. You mentioned a couple of things there. You mentioned calling and you mentioned you had the skills. Mm. So there might be people out there who are listening to this radio program, this and or watching today and thinking, oh, well, what skills do you need to be a foster parent? Or, you know, what does it mean to be called?
12: Do either of you have anything to speak into that space? Like, what does it mean to feel like you're called to foster care?
13: Yeah, well, for us, we have already been parents. So we had some experience in this current world of bringing up young boys in our case. And we are also lucky that Amy is a professional in this area and has given therapy to kids in these kinds of needs. And so we therefore felt that we had the skills, and I guess that developed into a bit of a calling.
12: Yeah. I think for me, I think it's always felt like a bit of a calling to me.
14: Yep.
12: And Scott, just being a very supportive husband, was initially like, well, if that's what you want to do and if that's what you feel your calling is, then I'm here for it. Yep. I'm going to support it. So I think that was just, you know, the strength of our marriage at the time. You know, he was able to really get on board to something that I felt was important for us to sort of pursue. And I mean, look, you know, yes, I work in pediatrics now, but at the time when we were initially looking at this, I wasn't working with kids right then and there. But I think, I mean, I had a therapeutic kind of mindset because of my job. So, you know, that has been helpful, but not, you know, you don't need to be a professional to be able to do this work.
14: Yeah. I think you're probably right. There's that calling that's the most important thing. So when you were both on board and saying, yes, we as a family, and your boys were on board with this as well, like when you started to talk to them, deciding that as a family, we are going to put our parenting skills, maybe our professional skills, but more importantly, the desire that God's placed on your heart into practice. Like, what is it that we can actually bring to the life of a young person who's in need? How can we do that? And then you've just jumped in and said, yep, let's go with this, knowing that God's going to be with you in that journey, right? And when you say, obviously, it's not always going to be easy bringing a child into your home that's had other things happen in their world and experienced things that, unfortunately, many children do experience that we wish they didn't experience already at an early age. Tell me, what was that like? How does that impact your family, and how do you manage that?
12: Wow. Okay, it has been very challenging at different points sort of along. I mean, you can be as prepared. You think that you're prepared and you think you sort of know what you're getting into, but you can't ever really know until you do it. Like you can do your best to be prepared, but you've just got to jump in at some point. And look, it initially it was really tough.
14: Yeah.
12: Mind you, we were coming out of COVID and there was other things that impacted that period of time as well. But it's a bit of a shock to the system. It really will shake up your family and your family life. And, you know, you're really inviting into your life and your family a whole lot of stuff that wasn't there before.
14: Yes, right.
12: A whole lot of stuff.
14: Yeah. And it won't just be
12: you're then exposed to.
14: Yeah. It won't just be the things that the young person brings into your home. It's also going to be the family things that perhaps are going on for that child. And there'll be new emotions for your own children and yourselves. Like, so those sorts of things. How do you manage that as a family? Like, how do you make sure that you are looking after yourselves and making sure that you're not getting too overwhelmed if you feel like that when you're in this situation?
13: Well, what we found early on was that this little boy, he was seeking connection. Just needed connection, and he would try to find that with whoever was around him, which is obviously us and our boys. And so he would really demand our attention. He'd demand our time. And, you know, early on, we were just doing everything to give him that connection that he needed.
14: Yeah.
13: And that was very important. And we could see the benefits in him. But that sort of also had its negatives for our family, and we weren't giving attention to other places that we needed. yeah, too.
15: Right.
13: And we need to be very conscious of making sure our boys still got the time and the connection from us that they needed. So there was an adjusting phase.
14: Yeah.
13: And we had to be very aware of that and really work hard on that. And so, you know, there's practical, deliberate strategies of making sure that our boys are still involved in all the activities that they love and want to do. And we ensure that we have time to be able to do that.
14: Yeah.
13: Practically, we're able to actually have a support person come in once a week. On the weekends is when we really need that for weekend sports, and we're able to go off and do that with our boys and 100% focus on them in that time. And then, you know, at the time when we're all there together, just ensuring that everyone is given equal attention and we can really focus on everyone's needs, which has to be quite more deliberate than it was prior to having the little man in there. Well,
12: We had to, initially we had to do things like it got to the point where it was like, all right, you're on for 2 hours and while I spend some time with the other boys, and then we would swap, and we still really rely on grandparents and, you know, really like key people in our life, like neighbours and wonderful people to help kind of just share the load.
14: Yeah, so mentioning that, you, a few things. One, you need to make sure that you're willing to not just invite a young person into your home, but actually support that young person in whatever, or that child in whatever they need. So finding people who can support you, very important, but also being willing to do the work that's required to support that child as well. Can you talk to us a little bit about that? What does support look like? How can we, the church, the community, how can we better support not just you, but foster carers in our city who are doing this work?
12: Look, you know, and I really feel strongly that unfortunately it's not enough to just provide a safe and loving home. I wish it was sort of that simple. Like, and I mean, and all children that come into care, they all have different level of needs. But certainly in my experience, you know, it's yes, they need the stability and the love and the acceptance, but really carers need to be willing to learn about childhood development. You know, you've got to be willing to learn about how trauma affects a child in their early development. So, and then that means then that we've got to, as carers, be willing to turn up to therapy, to implement the strategies to really give that child what they need. Because unfortunately, like, they're thrust into your world, but it takes a lot more to really get the healing and the progress that we want to see.
14: Yeah. What about practical support from people in your world? And that'd be people who looking, oh, yeah, I know foster carers, or I know maybe they're unable to be a foster carer at the moment, or that's not something they feel called to, but they know that they could support other people. What does that practically look like?
12: One way could be, like, if you're interested in foster care but you don't want to become a full-time foster carer, sometimes becoming a respite carer.
14: Oh, yeah, great.
12: It's a life-changing for people like us.
14: Mm.
12: And you can actually, if you know a family that's doing it, you can actually become a respite carer for a particular family or a particular child.
14: Yeah.
12: So that's one way that you can support foster carers. But I know for me personally, like, there's been some really low points, and I would not have gotten through that without some very key friends in my life. Yourself included. You know, what my neighbour has just been so amazing to me. She's really pulled me through. Grandparents.
14: Yeah.
12: Like, just our church community, our local communities. Like, it really has taken the whole village to pull us through some of those really challenging points. So, like, my neighbour's a good example of how she supported us, because sometimes it's been very practical.
14: Mm-hmm.
12: Like, I remember the first Christmas that we had, things were not going well. And I had people turning up to my house for Christmas Day.
14: Yeah.
12: And it got to Christmas Eve and I, like, was having a breakdown because I had no dessert to serve or something. And she just went and made me this big provider and delivered everything I needed.
14: Yes.
12: To serve to like dessert on Christmas Day. So sometimes she's been really practical like that. And other times it's been, I'm just gonna take him for a while and give you a few hours.
14: Yeah.
12: You know, so it's been everything really.
13: Yeah.
14: Yeah.
13: A lot of these kids really need a lot of miracles in their world. They either need the therapy to develop them, or they need that connection to grow. And so parents need a lot of patience in these areas. For us, that
14: we're all asking for that, right?
13: Yeah, that only comes through prayer and being deliberate about those things. And so just getting prayer from the network around us has been huge. And knowing that there's people that understand where we're at and standing with us and can pray with us about what we're going through and what's needed for his future and the miracles that are needed in his little world.
14: Yeah.
13: So that power of prayer is very powerful.
14: Yeah. You know what? There are so many people in our city who are currently foster caring. There are so many young people who need foster carers. And maybe you are listening today and it's something that you have thought about before. It's an area that you feel stirred to pray more about or to support our current foster carers. And I would just encourage you today to ask God, what is it that he is saying to you about this whole area? We celebrate Amy and Scott Jacobs today and the incredible work you're doing with your little boy, but also your whole family. And the work that they are doing is life-changing for this young person who will have such an incredible future because of the investment that you guys are making. And so thank you for doing that. And for all of you listening out there, please be praying for our foster carers. Please be asking God, what is it that you can do to support this network? And if God is telling you to put your hand to being a foster carer, then please reach out. We will have some links on our website for you to be able to go to as well. Amy and Scott, thank you so much for being with us today. It's been an absolute honor and pleasure to speak with you. We look forward to seeing all the great things that you guys are going to do in the future in this space. It's been an honor.
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6: Many people believe that they believe, according to the scripture, in God, in Jesus, enough to have their sins forgiven or to go to heaven. And they genuinely believe that, but what they're doing is they're making a mistake, and here's the mistake. The mistake is this: just because you assent, that is that you concur with something that, yes, I do believe that's true, and yes, I consent to the fact that, yes, God said that, and the Bible is true, that does not mean that you have New Testament faith.
7: Christians often tell unbelievers that all they need to do to be saved is to believe in Jesus. But sometimes they are less

talking about believing in him, but what does that mean? It's very evident in the scripture that in order for a person to have their sins forgiven, in order to be saved, as we would say, in order to go to heaven, a person must place their faith in, must believe, must place their trust in Jesus Christ. But what does it mean to believe in Jesus? Well, that's what I want to talk about in this message, because there are so many people who think they believe in Jesus Christ, but who do not really and truly understand what that means. So I want you to turn, if you will, to John chapter 3, and that verse of scripture in John that's the most familiar of all, John 3:16. You say, well, I know that one by heart. Well, I'm sure that most of you probably do, but I want you to turn there, if you will, for a moment. I want us to read this verse. Jesus was talking to a very knowledgeable man, Nicodemus, about his relationship with God. And he said to him, except a man be born again, you cannot see the kingdom of God. And so in the course of that discussion, Jesus comes down to say in verse 15, that whosoever believes may in him have eternal life. And then he says in verse 16, for God so loved the world that he gave his only begotten Son, that whoever believes in him should not perish but have eternal life or everlasting life. But what does it mean to believe in Jesus Christ? Well, I think there are a lot of people out there who are very deceived, who really and truly believe that somewhere along the way they have believed in Jesus Christ and therefore they are safe, they are comfortable, they're saved. So what I'd like to do is to think for just a moment with you about what these people are thinking and how they think when they say, yes, I do believe. Well, I think there's some people who genuinely would say to you, yes, I believe the Bible, I believe in God, I believe in Jesus Christ, and therefore they think that they're saved. What they're saying is, I believe the facts, that is, this is the Bible, this is God's Word, I believe the Bible does teach about God, and the Bible does teach about Jesus, I believe all those things. They're talking about believing facts. Now, I'm simply saying this, many people believe that they believe, according to the Scripture, in God, in Jesus, enough to have their sins forgiven or to go to heaven. And they genuinely believe that, but what they're doing is they're making a mistake, and here's the mistake. The mistake is this, just because you assent, that is that you concur with something that, yes, I do believe that's true, and yes, I consent to the fact that, yes, God said that, and the Bible is true, that does not mean that you have New Testament faith. There's a difference in believing according to the Scripture and having intellectually being willing to affirm or concur with someone, yes, I do believe those facts are true. And so oftentimes what they're believing is they're believing facts. They're believing truth. And they may say, yes, I do believe that Jesus Christ, Son of God, fact. I do believe that the Bible was inspired by God, fact. I do believe that God is a good God and he sent his only begotten Son, fact. But now believing in the Lord Jesus Christ for the salvation of their soul is an entirely different thing. And so I say to you, my friend, and I said in a loving sort of way, you can believe all that and be just as sincere as you can possibly be and be lost and separated from God. You mean to tell me that if I believe that Jesus Christ was, he was a good man and that he was a preacher and a teacher and a prophet and came from God, you mean to tell me that I'm not saved? No, if that's all you've got, no, you're not. Because you see, believing in the fact of something is not New Testament belief. And I think there are a lot of people who are very deceived. You say, but listen, you mean to tell me that if I sincerely believe that I'm still lost? My friend, being sincere is fine, but being sincerely wrong will not get you to heaven. There is a difference in intellectually affirming the truthfulness of a fact or intellectually affirming the truth of what you say and placing your trust, your faith in Jesus Christ as your Savior. All the difference in the world. Now the question comes, that is, what's the cause of this kind of deception that people live in? Well, I think some people genuinely do not understand. They misunderstand the Scripture when it says believe. They just put that on the level of daily belief. Yes, I believe that piano is sitting there. Yes, I believe I'll be able to get up and go to work tomorrow morning. Yes, I believe my car will start when I put a key in the ignition. And so they just put all that kind of belief in the same category, my friend. That's not what we're talking about. And so they genuinely misunderstand. A second reason is this. I believe that people purposely, deliberately limit what their faith encompasses. And so here's what they decide. Here's what I believe. I believe there's a God.
I believe he's a good guy.

0: God, I believe one of these days when I die, I'm going to heaven just as like anybody else because I think I'm just as good as anybody else is, and therefore I believe in God. And so what do? They don't want to get into the scriptures. They don't want to get into this thing about Jesus Christ and being born again. They deliberately limit the quality and the degree and, listen, they limit the stretch of their faith. They're only going to limit it to what? To their lifestyle. If I am expected to believe something that interrupts my lifestyle, if I'm expected to believe something that limits the way I want to live, then my faith is limited to believing in God and in Jesus, the kind of person I think he was and the kind of person I think God is, and therefore they misunderstand. It is a deliberate misunderstanding. And my friend, listen, you'll never get to heaven if that's your idea of belief in Jesus Christ. Then there are those people, of course, who've been misled. They go to church, and I think this is so very important. This is why I'm spending this time today in this message, because, for example, oftentimes children go to Sunday school, to Bible school, to vacation Bible school. Oftentimes in revivals, and things get all hopped up and heaped up, and the pressure's on, just as I am without one plea, but that thy blood was shed for me, and somebody's calling them, come on to Jesus, come on to Jesus, believe in Jesus. And oftentimes the invitation is so nebulous, the invitation is so far removed from a scriptural invitation that people walk down the aisle, they're not sure what they're supposed to believe. Just believe in Jesus. Well, you know, if I was sitting out there and somebody said, if you'll just believe in Jesus and come on down here and tell us you believe in Jesus, you'll go to heaven, you'll die. Man, I'd run down here if I was lost. If that's all it took, because you see, most of the time the idea is you believe in him as a fact. That is, believe in the fact that he was and he is and so forth. That will not do it. Oftentimes, people being misled. Now, I'm not saying that somebody would deliberately mislead him. I'm simply saying this. We have to be very careful. When a child, for example, says, I want to be saved, that we help that child understand what is meant by being saved and what it means to believe in Jesus Christ. Because any child is going to grow up with parents who love the Lord and bring their children to church. Say, well, do you believe in Jesus? Sure, I believe in Jesus. My mother believes in Jesus. My father believes in Jesus. My pastor believes in Jesus. I believe in Jesus. What does it mean to believe in him according to the scriptures? So oftentimes a person is misled. And so they don't really and truly understand what they believe. Now, so we have to ask ourselves the question, then what does it mean to place your trust in Jesus Christ for the forgiveness of your sin and have the Holy Spirit come to live inside of you and live in your life? What does it mean to know in your heart that you are right related to him in such a way that when you die, you can die singing Amazing Grace, how sweet the sound that saved a wretch like me. I once was lost, but now I'm found, was blind, but now I see with absolute, total, perfect assurance. I want you to jot three things down. I want to give you three words. This is not the ultimate definition I want to give you, but it's a very important part. What does it mean to believe in Jesus? Well, first of all, if I'm going to believe in something, I've got to have some knowledge. First word is knowledge. If I'm going to believe in something, believe in what? What is this? Why is this? Where did it come from? What's the origin of it? What am I to believe? First of all, if I'm going to place my faith in Jesus Christ as my personal Savior, I've got to believe something. What is it that I am to believe? So first of all, there's got to be knowledge. There are some very basic things that are absolutely essential for me to believe if I am going to be saved, if I'm going to trust Christ as my Savior, if I'm going to heaven when I die. Number one is this. I must believe that Jesus Christ is deity, that he's God. If you do not believe that, here's what happens. Now watch this. If Jesus Christ is not God, he is not sitting upon the throne with the Heavenly Father. You know what he was? He was no more than a man who is here on the same level with all the rest of us men who have our naturalness and who have our sinfulness and who walk at times in the flesh. That is, if he is not deity, then what could he do for me? But if he were just a man. So I must believe that Jesus Christ is God. Second thing I must believe is this, that I am a sinner, and my sinfulness has separated me from God, and my only hope of salvation must come through God. That is, I must believe and recognize that I am a sinner. I must believe that Jesus Christ is deity, that he's God. I must believe that my sinfulness has separated me from God. The Bible says, our sins have separated us from God. I must believe that. The third thing I must believe is this. I must believe that Jesus Christ died on the cross for my sin, and that when he died, he paid for my sin in his death. Now you say, but how much of this was I supposed to know when I say, I'm coming to that. Just hold that. First of all, I must believe without a shadow of a doubt, Jesus Christ is God. Secondly, I must believe that my sinfulness has separated me from him and that I need to be saved by something he's going to do for me I can't do for myself. Number three, I must believe that Jesus Christ went to the cross and died for my sin. The fourth thing I must believe is that Jesus Christ not died for my sin, but he was resurrected from the grave. Because you see, if Jesus only died, he can't do anything for me today. Listen, he died for my sins, and he's resurrected, and his resurrection validates every single thing he claimed to be and everything he did. Therefore, when we talk about what we believe, we must first of all have knowledge. So what is the first word? The first word is what? Knowledge. I must believe something, that he is deity, my sins have separated me from him, he died on the cross for me, and that he rose from the grave. Listen, he can't be the Lord of my life if he's a dead man. Thou shalt confess with thy mouth Jesus is Lord. And how did he become Lord? He died on the cross for my sins, resurrected, seated at the Father's right hand to do what? To be Lord and Master of our life. So the first thing that's necessary for true New Testament belief is knowledge. Second word is conviction. The second word is conviction. I want you to notice something here now. That means to simply be truly, listen, fully convinced of something. To be convicted of something is to be fully convinced of its truthfulness. So therefore, when we talk about believing in the Lord Jesus Christ, what I believe, I am fully convinced and persuaded that what the Bible says about him is true. I am fully convinced and persuaded that he is who he says he is. I am convinced and fully persuaded that he will do what he says, convicted. Therefore, first of all, there must be knowledge. What's the second word? Conviction. So give me the first two words. First word is what? Knowledge. Second word is what? Conviction. Well, you say, okay, now, I do have the knowledge and I'm convicted, so therefore I must be saved. No, you're not. Having a knowledge about salvation, having knowledge about Jesus and knowledge about what the Bible says about the judgment, being convicted of it, does that make you saved? No, it does not. What's the third word? Third word is trust. Third word is trust. Now, here's what's happening. Now, watch this. Now we have moved from factual knowledge to an inner conviction, a full persuasion that something needs to change. Something needs to happen in my life. Here's where trust comes in. When I trust, here's what I do. I move from the facts and conviction. I move, listen, from being an interested observer that will affirm that all these things are true, I move from being an interested observer to becoming involved in a personal relationship with Jesus Christ. And so what have I done? I've moved from just knowing the facts, knowing that I ought to do something, knowing that God is trying to do something in my life. Now I have moved into a personal relationship. I have moved into a personal involvement with the person, Jesus Christ. You see, it's always believe in him, believe in his name, not just believe the gospel only, but believe in the person of the gospel. You see, in all these verses, verse after verse after verse, what do we find? We find him talking about placing our trust in him. For God so loved the world that he gave his only begotten Son, that whosoever believes in him, not just believes in what he said, believes in him as a person. And so therefore, it's not enough for me just to believe in what he said as being true, but I must place my trust in him. Now, I want to give you a simple definition. I want you to write it down. I want to encourage you to put it in the back of your Bible. If you put it on a piece of paper, on a bulletin, you go home, lay it down somewhere, and nobody will be able to find it. I want to encourage you to say, well, now, should you write in the Bible? Absolutely. Mark words, color them up, whatever you want to. Listen, that's what makes it precious. We're talking about now what it means to believe in Jesus Christ. To believe in Jesus Christ is to have a confident conviction that he is who the Bible says he is. He will do what He promises, and upon placing my trust in Him, I enter into a personal, eternal relationship with the Son of God. All right, you ready? To believe in Jesus is to have a confident conviction that He is who the Bible says He is. He will keep His promises, that is, He will do what He says He'll do, and upon placing my trust in Him, I am entering into a personal, eternal relationship with Him. To believe in Jesus is to have a confident conviction. That is a compelling conviction within me. I must believe this, that He is who the Bible says He is. He will keep His promises, that He will do exactly what He says He'll do. And upon placing my trust in Him, committing myself to Him, I'm entering into a personal, eternal relationship with the Son of God. Now, I could say a lot about forgiveness of sin, going to heaven. All that is the result of believing in Him. To say I place my trust in Him, that means I am affirming that what He says is true, and I'm willing to risk my whole eternal future on that. All right, there are three things that are absolutely necessary for me to believe. What's the first word? Knowledge. Second word, conviction. And the third word is what?
1: Trust.
0: Trust. Now, how many of you can look back in your life and say, I know that when I joined the church, I had enough knowledge that I do believe that Jesus Christ was the Son of God, and that I understood what it meant to place my trust in Him and to accept Him, receive Him as my Savior. But as many as received Him, not facts, as many as received Him, to them gave He the right to become the sons of God. Are you certain that you've ever placed your trust in Him? Now, as I said, I'm not being critical. I'm just simply saying this. You may believe a lot of things as facts, but have you ever moved from being an observer, a distant kind of believer, to entering into a personal relationship with Jesus Christ by placing your trust in Him as your personal Savior? Have you ever said to Him, yes, I do believe the testimony of Scripture. I do believe that You're the Son of God. I do believe my sins have separated me from You. I do believe You died on the cross. I do believe that You rose from the dead. I'm asking You to forgive me of my sins, and I'm placing my trust in You that You'll do what You said. You'll forgive me, and You'll make me one of Your own. The moment you do it, that quickly, you become living child of God, saved forever and ever and ever. Remember the definition, entering into a personal, eternal relationship with Jesus Christ.
2: 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We'll hear more thoughts on what it means to believe in Jesus just ahead in today's Moment with Charles Stanley.
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0: Have you ever said, Lord Jesus, I do believe that you're the Son of God. I know that my sins have separated me from you. I am asking you to save me. And I am asking you to save me based on the fact that you did die at Calvary, and I do believe that you died for my sins, and I do believe that when you died for my sins, it makes it possible for me to be fully forgiven, and when I die, to go to heaven. However you may have put it in your words, have you ever told Him that? Have you ever done that? Or have you been one of those persons who said, as long as you believe something, that's all that matters? No, that's not all that matters. Here's what matters. It matters this, that when you die, you will stand in the presence of a holy God and give an account for your life. No excuse will be acceptable, because you see, God so loved you that He gave His only begotten Son, sent Him into this world to live among men in the flesh without sin, to go to a cross and be crucified, and upon Him placed all the sin debt of yourself and the entire world. He loves you that much. Then to reject His Son, to say no to His Son, to ignore His Son, when according to the Bible, God's whole redemptive plan is wrapped up in the cross. It's all there. That's why the Apostle Paul said, it's the only thing in life I'd boast of is the cross. Why? That's where Jesus made it possible for you and me to be forgiven of our sin and to have absolute assurance that when we die, we're going to spend eternity in heaven with all the glorious things that God has provided for us.
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7: This is Hope with God. I'm Andrew Palau. Do you feel lost? There's a story in the Bible, God's Book of Truth. It's a story about a shepherd with 100 sheep, and one wanders away. He left his 99 sheep to rescue the one sheep that took off on its own. Wow. Now that is true love. This story represents the love of Jesus for you. He is the shepherd and we are the sheep. We try to figure out life on our own and we stray from the shepherd's care. Even though we run, Jesus loves us so much that he rescues us. He comes for us and he brings us back. He wants to have a relationship with you. Have you been running from God, afraid that he won't accept you back? You have a good shepherd who sees you and knows you. Come to him today. He's reaching out to you with open arms. Always remember, there is hope with God. I'm Andrew Palau.
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2: Max Licato tells the story about the man who wanted to learn to dance. He bought a book about dancing and went home and started to research it. Once he finally thought he got the knack, he asked his wife into the lounge room to show her what he'd learnt. He followed the instructions clearly in the book. Lean with your right shoulder, step with your right foot, slowly turn to the left. He moved around like a robot and said to his wife, "What do you think?" She said, "That's great, honey, but where's the music?" "Music? I never thought about music. I was just following what it said in the book." "Let's do it again and put some music on," she said. "This time, don't just worry about the steps. Just follow the music." And next thing you know, he was dancing like never before. You know, as Christians, we can follow the book while ignoring the music. We can master the doctrine, the Bible verses, the outline, the chapters. We can follow the rules and the law and stiffly step onto the dance floor without any music in our hearts. We can measure each step and follow the rules, but we can be exhausted at the end of every day by trying to dance according to the book. Dancing with no music is tough stuff. Hebrews 4:12 says the word of God is living and active, sharper than a two-edged sword. Let's not just read the scriptures and try and follow it all with our heads. Let's let the music of God's spirit come into our hearts and dance to the rhythm of the music of heaven. Christianity is about a relationship with God, not just a bunch of rules and laws. Maybe it's time for you to start dancing today. I'm Matt Prater. 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

was Jesus. He was a remarkable man, but his true identity has occupied thinkers for centuries. This question can actually be answered by reflecting on some of the astonishing claims Jesus made about himself. In fact, Jesus once made the audacious claim to be able to forgive sins, something God alone can do. So at this point, Jesus was effectively claiming to be God. So who did Jesus really think he was? Well, there are three ways of assessing Jesus' astonishing claim. First, Jesus was wrong about being God, and he knew it, so he was a liar. Or second, Jesus was wrong and he didn't know it, so he was a bit crazy. Or third, he wasn't wrong at all. He was speaking the truth. And if so, then he would truly be the Lord. Liar, lunatic, or the Lord? The only three options. So who do you think Jesus was? This is Rob Martin with God in 60 Seconds. For more space to think and talk about God, go to thirdspace.org.au.

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1: I was speaking to a family member one day and I was being way too harsh, too critical. And they just stopped me and asked a simple question. Would you ever speak to the church members the way you're speaking to me now? And I was undone. One of my least favourite character traits is hypocrisy, and I was guilty as charged. It hit me how often we save our worst words for the people who deserve our best. And as someone who wrestles with mental health, I know just how powerful words can be. Harsh words can wound deeply and echo in our minds for decades, whereas a kind word can build strength and confidence and set someone on the path towards self-belief and success. If your tongue has the power to bring death or life, maybe it's time to think about how we speak to those who are closest to us.
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1: There's a song I first heard beside a campfire on the Cape or out beyond the Western Downs, sung by one old wiry ringer, some say not much of a singer, but his words rang true for us few gathered round. He said, let me sing

Harry, the author tells his story, and we'll see how he brought all things together, saw us caught up in a tether. Well, we thought that he would never set us free, but he did.

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1: This is Hope with God. I am Wendy Palau. What's the most valuable thing you have? What or who do you love the most? The Apostle Paul wrote a letter to the early Christians in Philippi to encourage them to follow the way of Jesus. In it, he said, everything good he had was a loss compared to one thing, knowing Jesus. Not just serving Jesus, but knowing him. When he wrote these words, he was in prison. Everything was stripped away. How challenging for him. The truth is that everything we have, we will lose. And the people we love, they will go. But you will one day face Jesus at the end of your life. Nothing matters more than this when all is said and done. Will he know you as a friend and welcome you home? Always remember, there is hope with God.

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4: We want peace before the comforting. We want peace before the agreement. We want peace before we even aim for restoration. And so it just struck me that in that one little verse, I felt like this is why we've been doing it the wrong way. This, we've been doing it backwards.
5: What are some things you thought you knew about marriage? Welcome to Focus on the Family with Jim Daly. And whether you're considering marriage or committed to being married, or you've been married for a while, we've got some great essential advice for you to improve the relationship. Thanks for joining us. I'm John Fuller.
6: John, I don't know about you, but that wedding day, you're thinking of all the highlights to come, right? I remember our wedding, Jean and I. My brother actually was a pastor at the time. He did our wedding. Oh. And through the whole thing, I'm going, now the rings, you know, under my breath. And afterward, he goes, man, could you just let me do that? So when I first realized I might have control issues, but That was our wedding day. And then you roll into the actual marriage, right? After the wedding day, and you're thinking of all the highlights and everything pulled off perfectly, and you're both happy and exhausted. Mm-hmm. And then you start the real process of being together 24/7 and living together. And, you know, before long, things happen. This is marriage. I mean, it can be really bad, devastating things like betrayal or whatever it might be, financial difficulties, issues, kids come along, you got stresses with that. And over time, your marriage can drift apart. And yet, for us as Christians, we need to know the tools that are available to make sure that the least amount of drift, if any, can not occur, mm-hmm. right? I'll use double negatives there, yes. But you get the point.
5: Yeah. And our guest today has been married for 38 years and brings some really incredible wisdom and practical tools for navigating conflict and rebuilding after infidelity and preparing for a lifelong godly marriage. Leanne Murphy has written two devotional books, which really serve as the basis for our conversation today. They're Becoming a Wife, 21 Days of Preparation for a Daughter of God, and The Companion, if you will, is Becoming a Husband, 21 Days of Preparation for a Son of God.
6: Leanne, welcome to Focus on the Family. Good to have you.
4: Thank you. I'm excited to be here.
6: You know, this is a really insightful. I like those unique ideas about how to transfer your values to your kids, to your grandkids. There's just so many unique thoughts there. But these two books really were the genesis of communicating to your sons about marriage via letters. Is that right? What happened there?
4: Well, it was a little bit of a panic attack, right? I mean, my oldest son, Patrick, came and said he thought this was the time he was going to propose and he was making plans. And I just remember kind of that thought, we've prayed for this. My husband and I had prayed for his spouse. My mother had kind of planted a seed when they were little by giving us this little going. It was like a bonnet for baby, which Mike almost became a nerd about boys wearing that bonnet at home. But it was a little hanky, and it was that someday it would be given to his wife as a reminder that she'd been prayed for. And so it planted a seed, and we had done that. When he said he was getting married, it was that thing where he went, whoa, did we do it enough? Have we said enough? Because we know. We've been through the flat tires of marriage and the breakdowns. And so we were just, I particularly think it was a little bit of a panic attack on my side. Did I say enough? Have we told him enough? And so I thought, well, I'll just write him a letter and I'll give it to him before he gets married. And that turned into like 21 letters.
6: Wow.
4: And
6: you had a lot to say.
4: There's a lot of stuff that we need to be prepared for with marriage. And I don't feel like we were. And then when Cole,

0: book. And so I went back and rewrote 21 yeah. Days for a Daughter. And so that's how they really started. They started as letters to children and grew from there.
1: Yeah. You discuss how it was difficult for you, particularly, to put Jesus first in your marriage. I mean, we're young. How old were you guys when you got married?
0: So we were older than a lot of people because we went into after college. So we were in 24. We were both 24.
1: Okay. Well,
0: I think it was about, we both had Jesus first personally.
1: Right.
0: But to put it in that marriage is kind of like, we almost kept it as a body. Like, this is the marriage and this is spiritual. We went to church, we did those things, but we never really incorporated Jesus into the marriage conversation.
1: What does that look like to do that?
0: To incorporate Jesus into it, it looks very different. Now, our marriage is very different. So it's, we talk about that as part of our plans. We pray together. I think we would pray together at meals because that was kind of the tradition of our families, right? And now we pray together in the morning. We pray together when we're concerned about something. We sat in the parking lot before we came in here and prayed together. He becomes part of that
1: more integrated
0: unity, right? Instead of thinking, oh, there are two of us in this marriage, now you start thinking there are three of us in this marriage.
1: Yeah.
0: And you start recognizing that the marriage, I think we miss the point, is that the marriage is an allegory of Christ in the church. We're mm-hmm. bearing him out in our marriage. And when you don't have that in the forefront of your brain, it probably... We read the verse, but we had never made it practical. We had never said, what does that mean and what should life look like in our marriage?
1: Yeah, that is so true. And I think the earlier in your marriage you can get to that place, the better off your marriage is
0: Absolutely.
1: Going to be. Because what creeps up like a weed, in my opinion, a kudzu weed or whatever
0: kudzu
1: it might be.
0: Kudzu is a great example.
1: But it's the choking off of the healthy things in your marriage, the intimacy, emotionally, certainly physically, and all those good things. And then you end up in places of doubt or mistrust or kind of all the things that are dark.
0: Mm-hmm.
1: And, you know, you don't give the benefit of the doubt. You're on a hair trigger when it comes to, what do you mean by saying that? I made a great meal or whatever it might be.
0: Right.
1: Or, you know, those kinds of things. You guys, you did something kind of unique when you first got married. You moved into your in-law's backyard.
0: We did. We had,
1: what?
0: And it sounded like such a good idea. We were looking for a place to live, wanted to be, you know, frugal, and so we were going to buy a mobile home and move into that, and they were like, well, we have all this property.
1: Yeah, come
0: on. You should be here. And so it made great sense. It really did.
1: It's cheaper.
0: It was cheaper, and it was people, you know, we knew them. It was a small town, and we were going to be close to them anyway. So it just all seemed to make really good sense. Sometimes what makes really good sense doesn't line up, though.
1: What was the first clue that, this might not be really good?
0: So I think the first clue was that Mike thought it was really wonderful, and I started having concerns when there were conversations that we would have as a couple became conversations that included parents' opinions on a lot of things. And he was eating lunch with her, you know, he'd go home for lunch and his mom was retired and his dad was retired, so they'd have lunch together. And I was a school teacher, you know, you don't get
1: work,
0: a long lunch,
1: right.
0: So you're at work. And so those connections, and my family, meanwhile, was 7 hours away, 6 hours away. And so there was this very tight-knit connection, which is a blessing, but it can also be a problem when you don't cut those apron strings. And nobody who knows Mike Murphy would say he's a mama's boy or anything like that. But there is, when that connection is still so solid between one parental unit and the other one is independent of that or by physical or whatever reason, that can become a problem. And we started realizing there were some of our arguments were based on, well, but, you know, this really upset my parents, or this concerns my parents, particularly when we were thinking about moving or getting a job and going somewhere else.
1: You know, Mike's out in the gallery here, so Mike can wave at me, but, you know, truth be told, if you were to wind that tape back and Mike could redo that, I mean, the parents are going to be the parents. You can't really change that. And, you know, they're just talking.
0: Yes.
1: So there's nothing wrong with it per se. But what could have been done differently to make you feel more in, or... try to compensate for that situation? I know, honey, it feels like you're outside, but what would have helped you?
0: Yeah, I think part of it is just that extra effort. You know, if you're the spouse that's close to the family, physical proximity has a lot to do with it. I think, interestingly, often

0: Oftentimes it's the reverse. It tends to be that daughters stay closer to their families. We just happen to be that reverse because I had moved away from home. But I think when you're the one that's closer to the family, you're more intimately engaged with your family, that you have to be very intentional about recognizing their role, the spouse's role is preeminent, right? Their opinion has to count more. Their interests have to be considered in that and not stay in that family of origin. It's hard because you have to be breaking out. You've been in this family for 18, 22, 24, 26 years, and now you're in this marriage for a year, 2 years. You have to build that relationship, and when you make those considerations and you don't intentionally say, well, I understand your opinion, but Mike and I have decided, or Leanne and I have decided, or, well, this is very important to us, and I've heard what you have to say about it, but this is our take on it. You have to distance yourself. I recently heard a friend of mine say, well, you know, my mom and dad always understood how things were going, and it just, like, I couldn't get him, and it's like, whoa, there's an alliance there, right? Mom and dad always understand. He just, and so in that statement, there's a separation.
1: And Leanne, this was one of the factors that led to some resentment and distance in your relationship. So as things unfolded, was there ever resolution, or did things just deteriorate?
0: You know, we had really wonderful times together, and I think that's a lot of marriages. You know, you have great times together, things go well. You have friends, you have, you know, family that you do things with, but it's in those quieter moments where it's just the two of you that those conflicts rise up. And if you go about the way of the world, right, you go, oh, just sweep that under the rug and keep moving. And I think that's what we tended to do. Things could look really great on the surface, and we had a wonderful friendship. Mike's always been my best friend, and I think he would say the same thing. But we did not nurture that marriage as the unique, sacred relationship that is. We treat it more like every other relationship, right? And so if a conflict came up with a friend, a lot of times you can just sweep that under the carpet and go on in with your friendship and not have to address that. But in the intimacy of marriage, those things need to be dealt with and not swept under the rug. They've got to be addressed. And so just over time, I think that did. And I tend to be the very, there are nice ways you can say it and other ways, more driven, more focused, more
2: direct,
0: yes. More aggressive, right? And Mike is probably a little bit conflict avoidant. And I think you see that in a lot of couples, right? You see one who's very direct and one who's conflict avoidant. And then you're balancing that. And so that was more swept under the carpet. And over time, that becomes a challenge.
2: Leanne, I don't know, again, if this is predominantly the wife's emotional or the husband's. It could probably flip, but there's probably an 80-20 rule here with the question I'm about to ask you, which is your disagreements and disappointments with Mike made you feel that God didn't love you. I think most women are going to go, exactly. Most men won't understand what?
0: Yeah, so I think, you do this thing, you know, you've prayed for this marriage. I'm a lot of women, as my friends, we grew up praying for our marriage, praying for our spouses. And so then you find him and you're convicted that he's the one. And I know in my heart of hearts, Mike has been the companion that I think God led me to. But then when you feel that disappointment, you feel that, you think, okay, well, wait a minute, God, this wasn't what I thought I was going to experience. So are you really got my back? Are you really seeing me here?
2: And what I'm hearing you say, which is really the destructive dynamite of marriage, expectations.
0: Absolutely.
2: Especially unspoken expectations.
0: Yes.
2: We just think, well, he or she should know exactly what I need, what I want, what I prefer, whatever it might be, whatever that expectation is. And then they go dashed. And in a relationship where that's frequent, I mean, there's like a withering of the flower in your heart. It just shrinks.
0: It does.
2: And then you just let it happen, like sweep it under the rug. Those are the things you're mentioning. Right. And it is unhealthy to get there. And this is going to continue in an unhealthy direction. You ended up one day kind of looking through a cabinet and something, you found something. Describe that moment and what you thought about.
0: So this is, we had, and again, great relationship in 1,000 levels. And on the outside, everything looks great. we were raising children and going to church. We had moved to White's Ferry Road in West Monroe, and we loved that congregation. And
2: how old were the children at this moment?
0: So the boys were, I have to think about that, right at 10 and 6, in that, okay, in that ballpark.
2: Young.
0: And we came home from church one Wednesday night. Mike had to work late, and just out of the corner of my eye, I walked in the bathroom and saw him put something in a cabinet. And when he walked away, I just opened the cabinet, and there was his phone. And so I just, it's like you don't know anything, and then you immediately know. And so something wasn't right. And I found a text message on there that was obviously not from me or to me. And it was a text message to another woman. And that's when I found out things were not, you know, all that stuff that was under the carpet or that we put in the box was not in the box. Mm-hmm. There was something much bigger going on. And so that was how I discovered that.
2: You know, those moments, and there's so many things that go into the ingredients of that moment that I think people that have not experienced that can easily look down the noses, mm-hmm, and pass judgment. And it is heartbreaking. What was that response that you had immediately? Because that, whew, that ends up becoming the thing that sets in place whether this will go in a good direction or a not so good direction.
0: Right. So the devastation, I don't think you can explain that level of devastation. And this many years afterwards, I can also say, which is, I did not ever imagine that I could be at this place. I can also say you can't explain the devastation that the partner is going through, that your spouse is going through. At that time, I could not even have fathomed that. But now, this many years later, and having talked to him about it, and having talked to others, you know, Alan and Lisa Robertson were intimately involved with us during that time, and they were such a place of refuge, mm-hmm, and grace. And it is the opposite, you're right. It wasn't the husband. It was Lisa in that situation. So I think the thing that I want to say, if somebody's listening and they are there, they're in that place where I felt like I was watching my marriage bleed out in the bathroom. I mean, it was as though there were a body just bleeding out in front of me. If you're in that place, there is hope and there is healing, because God gives us that hope and healing. And I think one of the things that I would say to those of us who, because I was the same way, I'd probably arrogantly said, well, that'll never happen in my marriage, or I would never stand for that. David, a man after God's own heart, and, you know, to be able for God to say that about any of us would be like the ultimate.
2: Right.
0: And David committed adultery, mm-hmm, and there was a brokenness there. So there is hope. And I think for me, at that point where you're seeing that and you think this is it, you need to know that there is a possibility, and it's hard to find that hope. I looked for books to give me that hope, they're hard to find, but there is hope.
2: Leanne, we're not going to, unfortunately, have all the time to kind of diagnose this and, mm-hmm, and how the Lord patched it all together. But from that experience, Leanne, the intimacy that's developed post that affair kind of thing, mm-hmm, and again, there's no rational reason for it. We're not saying you just put it under the rug, so to speak. But it does open this can of opportunity to go deeper, more intimate. And the couples that I've talked to that went through infidelity and have held together, they feel like their relationship now is so deep and so close because you know each other so well. I mean, you're broken.
0: And I think that's part of the reason, and like I said, it was almost a panic attack moment, because I don't want my children to experience that. And so build those boundaries, set those boundaries, have those agreements with one another, have those conversations before you get married, and then again on the first anniversary, and then again on the second anniversary. Know how to fight, you know, to normalize. You're going to fight, and you need to be prepared for that, and you need to embrace that to the extent that you're fighting for one another, not against one another. And so to be able to say that to my sons, you know, fight for her. If you're fighting against her, it's the wrong fight.
2: It's a great trigger to think of that before you get into a deeper problem. And, you know, even people hearing you fight, Christian couples should not fight. I've had people contact us after doing a show like this, say Christians should never fight. You can call it deep emotional disagreements, whatever you want to say. But that isn't a sign of failure. It's actually, if you can manage that well, it's a sign of healthiness. Leanne, 2 Corinthians 13:11 really spoke to you. It gave you the perspective you needed to handle disagreements in your marriage. What is that scripture and how did it impact you?
0: 2 Corinthians 13:11 was one of those scriptures I found when I was actually looking for scripture to point out why Mike was wrong in something. You know, I don't know if anybody else does that, but sometimes I'll go, and pout up with it. But it hit me, and it starts with rejoice. And I was like, okay, Lord, why this scripture? Because I was looking for scripture to point out that Mike is wrong. And so I was kind of stunned by it, but I'll stick with you a little bit. You've walked me through Proverbs 30. I can stick with you through scripture. And it dawned, there were six, I believe, verbs there. And I kept thinking, he's trying to teach me something here. And it was, but rejoice was first. And so one of the things that I know helps you be in a better frame to have those deep, hard conversations, those emotionally intense conversations, is to focus on the good first. Do something fun together. Do something where you just recount what the point of this argument is. It's about, because I love you and I want to be with you and I'm going to age with you. So to rejoice and then to aim for restoration. And so as this idea in my mind, I just immediately saw a target, a bullseye, you know, the things
2: here's
0: that you
2: goal.
0: Aim at. So what is it? What are you trying to restore? A lot of times we don't get to the root of the fight. We're talking about, I'm aggravated because you left your dirty socks 6 inches from the hamper. That's not the real argument. The real
2: argument.
0: You're
2: talking to
0: Gene? So you've got to find, what is it? So the argument is, am I valuable to you, or am I just here to clean up your house, right? It almost always comes back to, am I valuable to you? And then to aim for restoration, to comfort one another. And these are so out of order in my mind, because it's like, wait, we got to come to agreement before that. And he holds come to agreement till the fourth step,
2: you know,
0: so it's like rejoice and then aim for restoration and then comfort one another, then come to agreement and then live in peace. And it's like, oh, we want peace before the comforting. We want peace before the agreement. We want peace before we even aim for restoration. And so it just struck me that in that one little verse, I felt like this is why we've been doing it the wrong way. We've been doing it backwards. And so I love that verse. And so we spent a lot of time in the journals talking about how to fight well.
2: That's so good. In fact, that verse ends with, and the God of love and peace will be with you. It's kind of the thing you want the most is the thing he mentions last.
0: Yes.
2: Yeah, I'm going to be there with you. Some days it may not feel like it.
0: Yes.
2: But I'm there with you every step of the way.
0: Yes. And he gives us that pattern. It's that one little verse, and if you ever doubt how much time you need to be spending in Scripture, that's one verse, so much packed into it.
2: You know, we have a program here. It's called Ready to Wed. Dr. Greg Smalley and the marriage team here at Focus pulled that together, and it's pre-marriage counseling. And there's great data to support that if you get 10 hours or more of premarital counseling, your risk of divorce is very slight compared to certainly the world's, but even within the Christian divorce rate. For those couples that are dating, maybe engaged, this is the primary audience for the books. So, you know, grandparents and parents with adult kids and their 20-somethings who are looking to get married, what do you say to them about this companion set of books to be that good wife, to be that good husband?
0: So, you know, I would just say you need to be intentional and you need to talk to one another. You need to address these issues. You know, we know what's going to cause marital problems. It's money, sex, in-laws, parenting. So address those. And this gives you a place to respond, is ask you questions, and it lets you share it with your spouse. And so I think just anything we can do to prepare our children, the people we love, to go through the things that we know are going to be hard. Marriage is going to be tough, but it is so worth it.
2: Yeah, Leanne, I so appreciate it. You know, think about it, folks. It's not easy to come into a studio with a national and international footprint. Millions of people are going to hear this and tell your story as a married couple with infidelity and how the Lord worked to repair that. So although Mike's out in the audience there, Mike, thank you for that vulnerability as well. You could have said, I really don't want you to share this, but I appreciate it because it will help other couples. And Leanne, for responding in a way that says, I'm going to fight for our marriage. And obviously, years later, you're here. So God honored that. So thank you for all of that.
1: And that concludes our conversation with Leanne Murphy, and we trust that you were encouraged by what she shared from her heart about having a strong marriage. And we recommend you look for her devotional books. She's got two, Becoming a Wife and Becoming a Husband. Those are available online or at your favorite local bookseller. Thanks for listening to Focus on the Family with Jim Daly. I'm John Fuller.
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0: And with great Christian music all day. 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

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But how are we to do it? I'm Tanya Harris of God Conversations. I recently visited a church who are playing their part. 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One may ask, what's the point if we can just buy a new one? 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

With the ball tampering scandal and all the drama surrounding international cricket, it's easy to be disillusioned. But one cricketer who's a man of faith is Manus Labuschagne, who plays for Queensland as well as the Brisbane Heat. On the bottom of his cricket bat, he has the verse Isaiah 40 verse 31, which says, "But those who hope in the Lord will renew their strength. They will soar on wings like eagles. They will run and not grow weary, and walk and not be faint." A great verse for any cricketer. Manus says that playing elite cricket as a Christian can be challenging. He says the environment you're surrounded with isn't really ideal at times, and you tend to be away from home a lot. But God has used him in many ways to shine a light on the cricket field, including opportunities to pray for the team before they go out on the field. He's also part of a WhatsApp group called Front Foot Faith, which has got about 30 professional cricketers around the world who share the Christian faith. He says it's important that cricket doesn't become the centre of your life, that you're not putting anything ahead of God. And he knows that his talent is a blessing from God, and his relationship with God should always come first. With that kind of attitude, I think he'll go a long way. Let's pray for cricketers like Manus and other faith-based sporting heroes to be an example to the next generation. I'm Matt Prater. For more, go to historymakers.tv.

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4: Hello, friends. 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That alliance is real, and it is deliberate. In an unholy alliance, I explain what these two radical opposed forces are, why they are working together, and also give you the 1400-year backstory many people are entirely ignorant about that is shaping today's headlines. 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
4: Turn with me to Luke chapter 12, beginning at verse 1. I hope you could see from these verses there is a dire warning. And that dire warning is to the disciples. Not to everybody out there from the masses around them, but just to the disciples. He said to them, "Be forewarned of the leaven of the Pharisees, which is hypocrisy." Hypocrisy comes from the Greek word hypocritus. Hypocritus was used mostly to describe actors. They did not call them actors, they called them hypocritus. Why? Because actors played a role. That is not who they are. They play the character. And to this day, it's the same thing. An actor is not expressing who he is or who she is, but the role of the character they're playing. They're not who they are. Later on, the word came turned into be used exclusively in the negative. It wasn't that way, but it expresses the nature of deception, or the nature of the deceivers themselves. Just like an actor attempts to play a convincing role on the stage, pretending to be somebody who they're not, so is the hypocrite. Look with me, please, at the text. Verses 2 to 12, there are three non-negotiables. Three what? Non-negotiables. These are going to keep you from eternal disaster of being a hypocrite. These are going to keep you from being influenced by hypocrites. Here they are. Honor the Father, honor the Son, honor the Holy Spirit. It is only when our focus is on the triune God, God the Father, God the Son, God the Holy Spirit, one God. It's only when we focus on the triune God that we avoid the traps of being impacted by false teachers. Now, why is this so important? Listen carefully. Because it is so easy to be influenced by the hypocrites. And you say, but why is it easy? Why is it easy? I'm going to tell you why, because I've been there and I know what I'm talking about. Because these hypocrites presented arguments that appeals to the flesh. It appeals to our fallen nature. They present their views to help us avoid conflict with the world. They present their views in such a way that to avoid being harassed by the evil world. Just do this. Just say this. Just believe this. Just use this lingo and you will be popular. Jesus said, don't listen to them. Don't listen to them. Don't let the noxious, poisonous weed seep into your psyche. Don't let this bad yeast be baked into your thinking and into your life. Instead, focus on the triune God. Focus on honoring and worshiping and adoring and obeying the Word of God. Instead, quoting them, I get sick and tired of people quoting the Reverend Smell Fungus. Don't quote them. Don't tell me who says what. Quote the Scripture. Quote what the Word of God said. Because these three, one God, they are interlocking chain of testimony to each other. The Father testifies to the Son, and the Son reveals the Father, and the Father loves and glorifies the Son, and the Holy Spirit is the spokesman of the triune God, and he is to glorify the Father and the Son. Please hear me right. No one will ever get away with hypocrisy. Sooner or later, most hypocrites will succeed in pretending for a time. For a time. They'll get away with it for a time. So make no mistake about it. The day will come when their hypocrisy is going to be revealed. Listen to me. Some will be exposed in this life. And I thank God I lived long enough to see that. But all will be exposed in the future when the Son of Man comes with glory with his angels. All will be revealed. Verse 3, what is said in the dark shall be heard in the daylight, and what is whispered in the inner rooms will be exposed on the rooftop. Now, I need to explain to you a Middle Eastern practice. It's very important. You see, back then, the storeroom where the valuable, where the things that are really precious to them, was not in the garage because the thieves can get to it very easily. It was not in the room up front. No. They build a room inside the house, in the middle of the house, that would take a thief, it has to go through many rooms to get to it. It's right there in the middle of the house. And that's where they stored all of their valuables. But they also went into that room when they would talk secrets, when they do not want anybody to hear what they're talking about. They go inside these rooms and they will talk and they'll share their secrets. These were the hiding places. And Jesus said, honor the Father because you cannot hide things permanently. But why? Because God the Father one day will judge and punish the hypocrite. Beloved, let me tell you, my blunt preaching through the years and my refusal to compromise the Word of God, to compromise biblical morality, compromise all issues in life that I know, even though I am a fallen man, I have clay feet, even though I am full of foibles. But nonetheless, when it comes to the Word of God and the truth of the Word of God, I refuse to compromise. And because of that, I offended some people through the years. Does this make me happy? No. No, it doesn't. I'm flesh and blood. But I tell you what my family know, and so many of my friends know, that I care more about the day when I'm going to have that audience of one than make people like me in this lifetime. Verse 4, that is why Jesus said, do not be afraid of the worst that humans can do to you. Don't be afraid of that. Don't be afraid of that. What's the worst they can do? Kill you? We're going to die. That's the worst they can do. But fear him, honor him, adore him, worship him, obey him who has the authority to condemn you eternally. Who is that? I heard people, actually heard preachers say, Satan. I thought first was a joke, but they really, the guy was really serious about it. Satan has no authority to condemn you to hell. Listen to me. He will be hell's most notorious guest, inmate. There is no command in the scripture anywhere that says fear Satan. Believers are totally delivered from his crutches because he who's in us is greater than he who's in the world. Say that with me. He who's in us is greater than he who's in the world. No, no, no, no, no, no, no, no. He is saying, fear God the Father, honor God the Father, adore God the Father, love God the Father, worship God the Father, honor God the Father. Why? Because nothing escapes his knowledge. God's omniscient knowledge is for even the most insignificant details. Sparrows, they're so small, and they were not even the food of the poor. They were the food of the very poor, because five are sold for equivalent of 2 cents today. So think of the sparrow that's worth less than half a cent back then and now. So insignificant by any standards, but they are not insignificant to God the Father. He knows every single hair in your head, and if you don't have hair, he knows all the forks in your head too, all 100,000 of them. Beloved, let me tell you something. This truth comforts all believers, but it calls tremor to the hypocrites, and that is why they try to conceal the truth. They try to destroy the truth. They try to distort the truth. Oh, they try to twist the truth. They try to scream loud the thinking that they can stop you from hearing and believing the truth. But they'll fail. Sooner or later, they'll fail. And so the first cure for hypocrisy is honor God the Father. The second cure for hypocrisy is honor God the Son. Look with me, verses 8 and 9. And I say it to you, anyone, I'm going to explain that to men, anyone, that means anyone, who confesses me before men, the Son of Man will confess him also before the angels. But he who denies me before men will be denied before the angels of God. See, the word term anyone, everyone, it means everyone in the world. Question, what does confessing Jesus mean? Well, the Greek word here is homologio. You know what the word logos mean, word, logos, homo, one. One or means to be in total agreement with, total agreement. Or the same thing, believing exactly the same thing that Jesus said about himself. Why do you think they are so desperately trying to change who Jesus is? I mean, they play mental gymnastics with their minds. Well, did Jesus really say that he is the only way or he is a way? Do we really have the exact words that Jesus spoke, or they change those words along the way? Do we really know that? And then they just twist and twist and twist until they look like pretzels from being twisted so much, because they do not want to confess what Jesus says about himself. They do not want to accept what the Bible said about who Jesus is. They do not want to obey and agree totally with what Jesus says about himself. Why? Because that will force them to obey by believing the Word of God. I'll never forget, I was speaking to a group of clergy. Most of them did not believe that there's only one way to heaven, one way to salvation is Jesus. And they said, well, you know, God is so big. He's got so many ways. He can't really narrow God so much. You know, God is too small. And I had the temerity to say to them, now, guys, why do you call yourselves Christians? Why don't you go and start a new religion? New religions are springing up all the time. Just go and start a new religion. You don't have to call yourselves Christians. Why? Why go with the trappings of Christianity and all the rituals in your churches? I know why, but I asked it anyway. They want to deceive as many people as they can. They won't be able to do that if they leave these churches. They want to deceive as many people as they can. You know what the worst part about all this? Right as I was leaving, walking out, one of them ran after me. He said, Michael, I privately agree with everything you said, but I can't go public with it. I reminded him of this passage. He would deny me before men publicly, publicly. Those who deny me, not agree with me in public, before men and women, before people. Beloved, listen to me. Confessing Christ in public determines our eternal destiny. Confessing Christ openly and unabashedly, unhesitantly will set the stage for where we spend eternity. But why before the angels? Because the angels are going to be witnesses. Yeah, in a court of law, you get witnesses. The angels are going to be witnesses. They're objective. They don't have anything against us, against anybody. They will tell the truth. They'll be our witnesses, either for us or against us. The worst thing in the world, when you have the angel testify against you. 2 Thessalonians 1:7, Paul said, they will be with Jesus on that flaming fire. Those who fail to confess Jesus as only Lord and Savior, and only Lord and Savior for all people of the world, not just those in the church, they will hear from Jesus these most devastating words, I never knew you. But we wore clerical garb. I never knew you. But we preached in church pulpits. I never knew you. But we agreed with some things in the Bible. I never knew you. But we helped a lot of people. I never knew you. But we carried Bibles as we processed down the church aisles. I never knew you. Be very careful of the leaven of the hypocrites. There are many ways to God. The God of the Old Testament is not the same God as in the New Testament. The Old Testament is so irrelevant now because we live in a different time. And on and on and on. You see these views seeping in just like the leaven inside the dough, working its way, working its way. You say, why do they do this? I'll tell you why. Because it's popular. It's popular. It'll make you popular. It'll make you avoid lots of alienations. It's like that dear man who says, privately, I agree with everything you said, but I can't go public with it. Heaven belongs to those who honor the Father, honor the Son, and honor the Holy Spirit. Look at verses 10, 11, and 12. Because the question immediately say, why the Holy Spirit? Why the Holy Spirit? This is very important. The Bible said, no one can come to the Father unless they come through the Son. And no one can come to the Son without being brought by the Holy Spirit. The Bible said very clearly, every one of us, every one of us, every one of us, born spiritually dead. I mean dead, dead, dead, dead. Not in a coma, dead, physically alive, spiritually dead. Only God, the Holy Spirit, comes in and He raises the dead on the inside of us. Our dead spirit rises when the Holy Spirit says, awake and rise. And we rise up and realize that we're sinners and we're heading for hell and we need the Savior and then turn to Jesus. All that is the work of the Holy Spirit. First Epistle of John, chapter 4, verses 2 and 3 makes it very clear. Listen to me. Everyone who claims, that's an important word, if you have your Bible, underline it. Everyone who claims to have a message from God either speaks the truth about Christ, which is from the Spirit of God, or a lie, which is the spirit of the Antichrist. Do I need to say any more? Two options. He doesn't give us a third. He doesn't give us two and a half. There's two and two quarters. Two options. 2 Peter 1:21 says the Holy Spirit is the author of the whole Bible. The whole Bible. Anyone who denies any part of the Bible does not honor the Holy Spirit. Let me repeat that. Anyone who does not honor any part of the Bible does not honor the Holy Spirit. Don't miss this. Don't miss this. Verse 10. Everyone who speaks a word against the Son of Man, it will be forgiven to him. But anyone who blasphemes against the Holy Spirit will not be forgiven. So why? Why is that? When you can blaspheme Jesus, but you get forgiven, but you blaspheme the Holy Spirit. To blaspheme the Holy Spirit is to reject the testimony of the Holy Spirit concerning Jesus. He testified to Jesus. The Holy Spirit is the one who reveals that salvation is found in no one else other than Jesus. And so Jesus concludes this section, part one in the series we call Enduring Wisdom, with a promise. Don't miss the promise. A promise for those who honor the Holy Spirit by believing the Spirit's testimony regarding the Son of God. You do not have to worry, not one second, not one in a second, you have to worry about anything. Because He will turn our trials into triumphs. He will turn our pain into gain. He will turn our troubles into blessings. He will turn and His power, His protective power, will keep us, all the believers, secure in His mighty hand until the day we go and be with Jesus. And that is why they can call us all the names they want. They can falsely accuse us all they want. They can harass us all they want. They can even drag us into the courts and the prison. But they can never, never, never, never rob us of the treasure which we have is Jesus.
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2: It is the game stopping the nation today with all eyes on the MCG for the Dockers and the Lions facing off for the AFL title. Kiara Parker is there.
3: The MCC members braving the cold, wet conditions overnight to be first in line to secure a seat. Up to 100,000 people expected here at the MCG today to see either Fremantle win their first premiership or Brisbane win their third flag in a row. Both sides go in unchanged after Lachie Neale got off his suspension. A bit of rain is forecast during the game, which some say will favour the Lions. Many fans say they're coming today for the Kylie concert, with our very own Kylie Minogue set to perform before the game.
2: Bounce down is at 2:30. And a reminder that public transport in Western Australia is free for all users today. Extra train services will be operating on the Fremantle line to help people get to and from AFL watch parties. Anyone travelling to the Royal Perth show will also ride for free. Scientists in Queensland are working to secure funding for clinical trials after identifying a new way of treating cancer. The team from Mater Research have found combining a protein-inhibiting drug with chemotherapy can encourage the immune system to recognise tumours and attack them without killing healthy cells. Thousands are expected to flock to the beach today as the East Coast enjoys prime spring weather. The weekend marks the first patrols for New South Wales volunteer lifesavers, while Queensland lifeguards are on alert for the second weekend of the holidays. Surf lifesaving spokesperson Stephen Pearce says they are expecting a busy day.
4: We've seen some real tragedies, although in the last 7 days were 4 people losing their lives swimming in unpatrolled locations. So the message coming up today on the first day of season is, please, if you can, find a patrolled location this summer to swim at where those red and yellow flags are and where we have lifesavers and lifeguards.
2: Lifesavers reminding beachgoers if they can't see you, they can't save you. Rescue teams are searching the debris of a collapsed apartment building after a massive blast near the Acropolis in Athens. 2 injured women have already been pulled from the rubble, with the cause of the explosion under investigation. Excavations beneath the Church of the Holy Sepulchre in the heart of Jerusalem's Old City have revealed an ancient garden and burial landscape that archaeologists say is consistent with the Bible's description of Jesus' burial site. The excavation is at the site of the original church complex built by Roman Emperor Constantine in the 4th century. During its construction, workers reportedly uncovered a tomb which they identified as Christ's burial place. The Church of the Holy Sepulchre is widely regarded as being on the site where Jesus was crucified, buried, and resurrected. A new season of collegiate outreaches by the Unite US movement has begun at the Christian Pepperdine University in Los Angeles. The ministry claims hundreds of students gave their lives to Christ and at least 19 were baptized on the spot. Next stop is the University of Miami on Tuesday. Sport and returning to the AFL, where Brisbane and Fremantle have both named unchanged lineups for their game at the MCG this afternoon. The Dolphins' hopes of a maiden NRL grand final have been crushed by the Roosters with a 36-20 prelim blockbuster. It will be Sydney's first appearance in the decider since taking back-to-back premierships in 2019. And a late equaliser from Brazil has denied the Socceroos a win, drawing 1-1 in their Townsville friendly. And Manchester United has been found guilty of 114 financial breaches in the Premier League. That's the latest Vision National News. I'm Tracy Weir.
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8: 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Jesus came to give us abundant, overflowing, joy-filled lives. 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
9: Matthew chapter 11, verse 28, beginning there and going through verse 30, are just such comforting scriptures. Come unto me, all you who labor and are heavy laden and overburdened, and I will cause you to rest. The Amplified Bible says, I will ease and relieve and refresh your souls. Now, I want you to notice that he didn't say, I'll refresh your body. He said, I'll refresh your soul. It's not that we don't need physical rest, because we most certainly do need physical rest. But to be honest with you, you can rest physically and never rest your soul. Your soul is your mind, your will, your emotion. You can lay down and yet your mind just keeps going. You can lay down and yet you can still be very upset. Matter of fact, some people use the nighttime when they lay down for their worrying. You don't get a right rest when you do that. Jesus said, look, if you're upset about something, come to me. If you have a problem, you don't know what to do, come to me. If you have a child that's in trouble, come to me. If you have any kind of a burden, come to me. Take my yoke upon you and learn of me, for I am gentle, meek, and humble, lowly in heart, and you will find rest. Relief and ease and refreshment and recreation and blessed quiet for your souls. Now, your soul is your inner life. And let's read that again. He said, if you come to me, you'll find something for your inner life. You'll find relief, ease, refreshment, and recreation. Kind of sounds like he's saying that our souls need a vacation. You know, you can take your body on vacation and still yet not get a vacation for your soul. We all really have two lives. We have an outer life and an inner life. And I've really come to realize over the last number of years that my inner life really is more important to God than my outer life. And my inner life needs a rest. My inner life needs a vacation. My emotions need a vacation. My mind needs a vacation. For my yoke is wholesome, useful, good. It's not harsh, hard, sharp, or pressing. But it's comfortable, gracious, and pleasant, and my burden is light and easy to be borne. What I want to talk to you tonight about is changing your approach to life. We all have a way that we approach life. Now, some people, just by virtue of their personality, are rather easygoing. And I bless you in Jesus' name if you're one of those people. And I wish many times that I could have a personality transplant. But this is what I got. I'm one of those. Got a problem?

the answer to every problem, and that is Romans 8:28, all things work together for good. Anytime you go to Dave with any kind of a problem, I don't care what kind of a problem it is, if it's a people problem, a financial problem, if you're sick, if you're upset, if you're worried, he has one of two scriptures he gives you. 1 Peter 5, Romans 8. Cast your care on God, humble yourself under the mighty hand of God. Casting your care, Joyce, is humbling yourself. You can't do anything about the problem. Cast your care on God. Don't worry. All things work together for good to those who love God and are called according to the word. But I'm upset. Well, it won't do you any good. Now, I don't really know what to say to those of you tonight that are like Dave. I'm not sure what you're going to get out of my message. Because probably the truth of the matter is you don't even need it. But there is a bunch of us who do, and so you're just going to have to kind of endure with the rest of us while we get a little help here tonight. Amen? How many of you are a little more on the edge? You're okay, so good. God brought out all the upset people for me to preach to. We need an inner rest, not necessarily an outer rest. We certainly do need an outer rest, and we know that without it, we'll become weak and unable to do even simple daily chores. But we can also become worn out inwardly from too much activity. Too many thoughts, too many decisions, too much talking. I have found out that when I get in a situation where I have to talk all day long, I am absolutely exhausted at the end of the day, and it has nothing to do with my physical being. You can just get worn out from talking too much. Sometimes it would do some of us good just to go somewhere and zip our lip for about 5 days. Too much multitasking. One of the things that we desperately need to learn how to do is to do one thing at a time. Do you know that we do a lot of things, we're not even aware we're doing them? Because while we're doing this thing, we're already planning the next thing. We're already thinking about the next thing. I am more tired mentally and emotionally when evening comes than I am physically. Worry, fear wears us out inside. Excessive concern over what people think about you and about what you're doing will just wear you out. Being insecure will wear you out. Amen? Amen? I don't get nearly as tired doing one of my conferences if I don't get frazzled over every little detail that doesn't go right. If I don't worry about what people think of me. If I don't get upset because half the lamps in my hotel room don't have any bulbs at work. Or the stopper in the bathtub won't stay in and I can't take a bath, and I love to take baths. I don't want a shower, I want a bath. But if the stopper won't hold the water in the tub, then I can't have my bath. And I don't like it when I can't have my bath. Amen. When I can manage to stay calm, no matter what goes on in my life, boy, do I conserve a lot of energy. And many of you that are sick are not sick because you have anything physically wrong with you. You're sick because you never shut down inside. And you're sick because you've spent all your life getting upset and trying to calm down. About the time you calm down, you get upset again, then you try to calm down. Then you get mad, and then you try to get over it. And then you get mad, and then you try to get over it. Then you get offended, and you try to get over it. And then you get mad at somebody, and you got to work a week to forgive them. And it's just this endless cycle of upset, upset, upset, upset, upset. Well, you ought to clap, because I'm telling you the truth tonight, amen? Here's my revelation tonight. The world is not going to change. And the devil's not going to change. And all the people in your life probably won't change. And even if they do and they become real nice, there will be some others planted in your life that aren't so nice. So here's my revelation. The world's not going to change. The devil's not going to change. People are not going to change. So I've decided to change.

0: I don't remember now how many years ago it was, but several years ago, I got jealous of my husband's peace. And that's not a bad thing. I saw me driving myself crazy and having all these physical problems, running to the doctor all the time, and being worn out all the time. Dave felt good every day. Dave was happy every day. And, you know, we're in the same family. We're in the same house. We got the same kids. We have the same problems, the same situations, the same things to deal with. But yet he just stayed happy and I stayed upset. I worried and he'd cast his care. Amen? And I finally decided one day, you know what? There's another way to live besides the way I'm living. And I'm going to find out how to have peace. Now, I want to tell you something about peace. You won't have peace if you don't have it on purpose. Do you hear me? You're not going to have peace if you don't have it on purpose. I'll tell you why. Because there is a thief loose in the earth, and his name is Satan. And he is a peace stealer. And the devil sets you up to get you upset. You want to do an interesting project? Keep a list for the next 30 days. Just keep a little list for the next 30 days. Like every morning when you pray or something, just kind of write down the things you can remember from yesterday that had a tendency or were being used by the devil to upset you. You lost your car keys. You're on your way out the door and the phone rang and you couldn't decide whether you wanted to go back and answer it or not. And finally, you did decide to go back. And because you were hurrying, you hit your knee on the door and you got a bruise and stubbed your toe and tore half your toenail off. And then by the time you got back to the phone, whoever it was had hung up. Or you got in a traffic jam that you weren't expecting. Amen? Somebody got the promotion at work that you wanted. Your electric bill was higher this month than you thought it should be. And when you tried to call the electric company to find out something about it, you were hanging on the phone for 1 hour listening to their recorded messages. Come on, you know what I'm talking about. An endless cycle of stuff. Stuff happens. Amen? The devil sets us up to get us upset. Let's remember that Jesus did not tell Martha that she worked too much. He told Martha that she worried too much. We think we work too much, but I'll tell you the truth. I think we have a capacity from God to work and bear a lot of good fruit. It's obvious in the Bible that we're supposed to work. You work 6 days, you rest one. Work is good. We're built for accomplishment and to produce something. Matter of fact, I get tired or physically laying around doing nothing than if I'm doing something. Being lazy just wears me out. So he didn't tell Martha that she was working too much. He said, you're worrying too much. And what was she worried about? Jesus had come to her house. And she was all upset. The house wasn't clean enough. The dinner might not get done on time. This was a problem. That was a problem. Pick this up. Pick that up. Straighten this up. Straighten that up. My goodness, what will Jesus think? Mary, on the other hand, just went and sat down in front of Jesus and wanted to rest in his presence. Thank God that we not only all have a Martha, but we've got a Mary in us somewhere if we can just find her. Amen. And then Martha did what we all do so often. Because she was upset, she blamed Mary for her problem.
1: A life beyond stress and frustration is possible for all of us. We just need to develop a mindset of simplicity and peace. Putting God first is a great place to start. Then we can work on planning everything else in our schedule around time with Him. We should also practice living one day at a time and believe God will work all things out on our behalf.
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2: Good afternoon. In stories making news, experts are pushing for an overhaul of Australia's fuel tax system as prices continue to soar. The NRMA claims the excise is becoming increasingly outdated as more electric vehicles hit the road. The cost of fuel in Australia is surging as the Middle East conflict weighs on global energy markets. Research has found harm from the use of methamphetamine is on the rise in Australia. Wastewater monitoring shows record levels of consumption across all states and territories, with elevated use in regional areas. Drivers across Sydney should be alert for flash flooding, with storms delivering heavy rain across the region. Storms developing in the west are tracking northeast. And in the NRL, the Panthers have blacked out their training field with tarps ahead of Sunday's preliminary final against the Knights. There's suggestions it's about stopping prying eyes from spotting any issues with Nathan Cleary's foot injury. I'm Gareth Stafford, and those are the latest news and sport headlines.
3: Aaron, what do Black Bart, Merriweather, Lambton, Brankston and Huntley have in common?
4: Oh, I know. They've all been guesses for our Wednesday Whittle.
3: Well, yes, that's true. But also, did you know there's a Pigott's Pharmacy in every single one of those suburbs?
4: Wow, they really are all over the Hunter.
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0: Welcome to 15 Minutes in the Word with New York Times bestselling author Joyce Meyer. On today's program, Joyce will be teaching from her series, Simplify Your Life. A busy schedule can leave us feeling overwhelmed and utterly exhausted, but we don't have to live this way. Jesus came to give us abundant, overflowing, joy-filled lives. When we prioritize our time with God, He'll help us have more peace and balance. Now, here's Joyce with today's teaching.
1: Matthew chapter 11, verse 28, beginning there and going through verse 30, are just such comforting scriptures. Come unto me, all you who labor and are heavy laden and overburdened, and I will cause you to rest. The Amplified Bible says, I will ease and relieve and refresh your souls. Now, I want you to notice that he didn't say, I'll refresh your body. He said, I'll refresh your soul. It's not that we don't need physical rest, because we most certainly do need physical rest. But to be honest with you, you can rest physically and never rest your soul. Your soul is your mind, your will, your emotion. You can lay down and yet your mind just keeps going. You can lay down and yet you can still be very upset. Matter of fact, some people use the nighttime when they lay down for their worrying. You don't get a right rest when you do that. Jesus said, look, if you're upset about something, come to me. If you have a problem, you don't know what to do, come to me. If you have a child that's in trouble, come to me. If you have any kind of a burden, come to me. Take my yoke upon you and learn of me, for I am gentle, meek, and humble, lowly in heart, and you will find rest. Relief and ease and refreshment and recreation and blessed quiet for your souls. Now, your soul is your inner life. And let's read that again. He said, if you come to me, you'll find something for your inner life. You'll find relief, ease, refreshment, and recreation. Kind of sounds like he's saying that our souls need a vacation. You know, you can take your body on vacation and still yet not get a vacation for your soul. We all really have two lives. We have an outer life and an inner life. And I've really come to realize over the last number of years that my inner life really is more important to God than my outer life. And my inner life needs a rest. My inner life needs a vacation. My emotions need a vacation. My mind needs a vacation. For my yoke is wholesome, useful, good. It's not harsh, hard, sharp, or pressing, but it's comfortable, gracious, and pleasant, and my burden is light and easy to be borne. What I want to talk to you tonight about is changing your approach to life. We all have a way that we approach life. Now, some people, just by virtue of their personality, are rather easygoing. And I bless you in Jesus' name if you're one of those people. And I wish many times that I could have a personality transplant. But this is what I got. I'm one of those. Got a problem? What? And like most people do, I married a... Dave has one sermon that he preaches to everybody, and it's cast your care. And he has one scripture that's the answer to every problem, and that is Romans 8:28, all things work together for good. Anytime you go to Dave with any kind of a problem, I don't care what kind of a problem it is, if it's a people problem, a financial problem, if you're sick, if you're upset, if you're worried, he has one or two scriptures he gives you. 1 Peter 5, Romans 8. Cast your care on God, humble yourself under the mighty hand of God. Casting your care, Joyce, is humbling yourself. You can't do anything about the problem. Cast your care on God. Don't worry. All things work together for good to those who love God and are called according to the word. But I'm upset. Well, it won't do you any good. Now, I don't really know what to say to those of you tonight that are like Dave. I'm not sure what you're going to get out of my message. Because probably the truth of the matter is you don't even need it. But there is a bunch of us who do, and so you're just going to have to kind of endure with the rest of us while we get a little help here tonight. Amen? How many of you are a little more on the edge? You're okay, so good. God brought out all the upset people for me to preach to. We need an inner rest, not necessarily an outer rest. We certainly do need an outer rest, and we know that without it, we'll become weak and unable to do even simple daily chores. But we can also become worn out inwardly from too much activity. Too many thoughts, too many decisions, too much talking. I have found out that when I get in a situation where I have to talk all day long, I am absolutely exhausted at the end of the day, and it has nothing to do with my physical being. You can just get worn out from talking too much. Sometimes it would do some of us good just to go somewhere and zip our lip for about 5 days. Too much multitasking. One of the things that we desperately need to learn how to do is to do one thing at a time. Do you know that we do a lot of things, we're not even aware we're doing them? Because while we're doing this thing, we're already planning the next thing. We're already thinking about the next thing. I am more tired mentally and emotionally when evening comes than I am physically. Worry, fear wears us out inside. Excessive concern over what people think about you and about what you're doing will just wear you out. Being insecure will wear you out. Amen? Amen? I don't get nearly as tired doing one of my conferences if I don't get frazzled over every little detail that doesn't go right. If I don't worry about what people think of me. If I don't get upset because half the lamps in my hotel room don't have any bulbs at work. Or the stopper in the bathtub won't stay in and I can't take a bath, and I love to take baths. I don't want a shower, I want a bath. But if the stopper won't hold the water in the tub, then I can't have my bath. And I don't like it when I can't have my bath. Amen. When I can manage to stay calm, no matter what goes on in my life, boy, do I conserve a lot of energy. And many of you that are sick are not sick because you have anything physically wrong with you. You're sick because you never shut down inside. And you're sick because you've spent all your life getting upset and trying to calm down. About the time you calm down, you get upset again, then you try to calm down. Then you get mad, and then you try to get over it. And then you get mad, and then you try to get over it. Then you get offended, and you try to get over it. And then you get mad at somebody, you got to work a week to forgive them. And it's just this endless cycle of upset, upset, upset, upset, upset. Well, you ought to clap because I'm telling you the truth tonight, amen? Here's my revelation tonight. The world is not going to change. And the devil's not going to change. And all the people in your life probably won't change. And even if they do and they become real nice, there will be some others planted in your life that aren't so nice. So here's my revelation. The world's not going to change. The devil's not going to change. People are not going to change. So I've decided to change. I don't remember now how many years ago it was, but several years ago, I got jealous of my husband's peace. And that's not a bad thing. I saw me driving myself crazy and having all these physical problems, running to the doctor all the time, being worn out all the time. Dave felt good every day. Dave was happy every day, and you know, we're in the same family, we're in the same house, we got the same kids. We have the same problems, the same situations, the same things to deal with. But yet he just stayed happy and I stayed upset. I worried and he'd cast his care. Amen? And I finally decided one day, you know what, there's another way to live besides the way I'm living. And I'm going to find out how to have peace. Now, I want to tell you something about peace. You won't have peace if you don't have it on purpose. Do you hear me? You're not going to have peace if you don't have it on purpose. I'll tell you why. Because there is a thief loose in the earth, and his name is Satan. And he is a peace stealer. And the devil sets you up to get you upset. You want to do an interesting project? Keep a list for the next 30 days. Just keep a little list for the next 30 days. Like every morning when you pray or something, just kind of write down the things you can remember from yesterday that had a tendency or were being used by the devil to upset you. You lost your car keys. You're on your way out the door and the phone rang and you couldn't decide whether you wanted to go back and answer it or not. And finally, you did decide to go back. And because you were hurrying, you hit your knee on the door and you got a bruise and stubbed your toe and tore half your toenail off. And then by the time you got back to the phone, whoever it was had hung up. Or you got in a traffic jam that you weren't expecting. Amen. Somebody got the promotion at work that you wanted. Your electric bill was higher this month than you thought it should be. And when you tried to call the electric company to find out something about it, you were hanging on the phone for 1 hour listening to their recorded messages. Come on, you know what I'm talking about. An endless cycle of stuff. Stuff happens. Amen. The devil sets us up to get us upset. Let's remember that Jesus did not tell Martha that she worked too much. He told Martha that she worried too much. We think we work too much, but I'll tell you the truth. I think we have a capacity from God to work and bear a lot of good fruit. It's obvious in the Bible that we're supposed to work. You work 6 days, you rest one. Work is good. We're built for accomplishment and to produce something. Matter of fact, I get tired or physically laying around doing nothing than if I'm doing something. Being lazy just wears me out. So he didn't tell Martha that she was working too much. He said, you're worrying too much. And what was she worried about? Jesus had come to her house. And she was all upset. The house wasn't clean enough. The dinner might not get done on time. This was a problem. That was a problem. Pick this up. Pick that up. Straighten this up. Straighten that up. My goodness, what will Jesus think? Mary, on the other hand, just went and sat down in front of Jesus and wanted to rest in his presence. Thank God that we not only all have a Martha, but we've got a Mary in us somewhere if we can just find her. Amen. And then Martha did what we all do so often. Because she was upset, she blamed Mary for her problem.
0: A life beyond stress and frustration is possible for all of us. We just need to develop a mindset of simplicity and peace. Putting God first is a great place to start. Then we can work on planning everything else in our schedule around time with Him. We should also practice living one day at a time and believe God will work all things out on our behalf. 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
4: In stories making news, One Nation is accusing the federal government of pork barrelling, with in-house data arguing 94% of multicultural grants are given to Labor-held seats. federal government is rolling out a six-week campaign as the H5 strain of bird flu spreads to new species and regions. Agriculture Minister Julie Collins says public vigilance remains crucial, with more than 650 cases or suspected cases nationwide. Victoria could soon adopt Jack's Law, with both sides of politics committing to giving police the power to stop and search anyone for weapons using handheld metal detectors. A man has been rushed to hospital after being pulled from water unconscious on the New South Wales mid-north coast. To sport, and in the AFLW, wins for the Dockers, the Pies, the Swans and the Suns. And Newcastle has stunned Penrith to seal their first NRL Grand Final appearance since 2001. The Knights playing a man down for the entire second half on their way to a 22-14 point win. That's the news and sport headlines. More details soon.
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6: Oh, I know. 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
6: Good morning, this is Aaron with a fresh weather update for your Monday, taking a look at this week. It's our final week of day before daylight savings kicks in. Just a little reminder there for you. Today's going to be, well, it says medium chance of showers, but I'm literally looking outside at rain, so I'm going to say 100% chance of showers, most likely throughout the morning, so should clear up as the morning continues. It means today we're expecting slightly cooler temperatures than we saw last week, tops of 15 to 20 expected. Now, over the next few days, we're going to see that begin to rise up back to those springtime warm temperatures. Tomorrow, tops of 20 to 25 with a mostly sunny afternoon, and it looks like no more rain for the rest of the week. And by Wednesday, Thursday, we'll see a back up hitting around the high 20s, even hitting 30 degrees by Thursday. Taking a quick look across our roads this morning, and things have been running pretty smoothly so far this morning. If you're travelling heading into Newcastle from the Maitland area, you should have a good run through Taro and Hexham. Both sides of Lake Mac are running on time so far this morning. And Port Stephens to Newcastle looking pretty good. Throughout Newcastle City itself, no holdups or delays. And it looks like the Hunter Expressway is running on time in both directions. No issues out towards Cessnock. And if you're heading out of the region, the M1 Pacific Motorway looking good if you're heading down to Sydney or beyond. As always, well, first of all, it is wet out there. Even if it's not currently raining where you are, it has been raining this morning, so please drive carefully and to the conditions. We don't want to be reporting your accident on air this morning. And if you do come across anything that we can give a heads up to other drivers about, shoot through a text 0435 777 997.
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6: And our words of life this morning come to us from the book of Romans, chapter 8, verses 11. It says this: and if the spirit of him who raised Jesus from the dead is living in you, he who raised Christ from the dead will also give life to your mortal bodies because of his spirit who lives in you. When you put your faith and trust in God, and when your faith and trust is in Jesus, we are believing in a God that raised Jesus from the dead and wants to give us that same access to that same eternal life. So are we putting our faith and trust in him today? Are we seeing a life beyond the one we're living day to day, and how does that affect how we choose to live today? You can read more about that in the book of Romans, chapter 8, verse 11.
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10: Because mornings are better together. I'll never be
6: the same. Good morning. How is your Monday going so far? I know it's a bit of a wet and dreary one. Maybe that has made it a little hard to get into the day, or maybe you love this weather. You've been enjoying the reprieve from the heat we've been seeing lately, but I hope you have had a wonderful start to the day. Hope you had an awesome weekend as well. I tell you what, You are probably going to notice a bit of excitement in the Hunter region across this week. You may see a lot more blue and red popping up in a lot of places. It is, of course, due to the fact that the Knights have made the NRL Grand Final for the first time in 25 years. Yes, a lot of excitement happening across the region. Now, we don't have Coach Dan joining us this morning for our sports wrap, but I'm going to do my best to do a bit of a wrap-up of the events that happened over the weekend. Yes, of course, we'll be talking about the Knights. There's also this other small game that happened, the AFL Grand Final, and we'll let you know how you'll be able to jump on board, even if you're one of those fans who goes, you know what? Wouldn't mind watching my boys in the grand final. We'll let you know more about that and what else has been happening in the world of sports when we do the sports wrap next.

That is Pure Average featuring Bridie Drake from a friend of the show, Cecina. It is Monday morning, and look, I may not have Chloe with me, don't have Coach Dan with me, but how could we not talk all things sports after the weekend that was? Let's jump into it. What a weekend for sports lovers, particularly footy lovers of, well, both codes, really. A huge weekend. Look, we will be getting to the Knights. We will get there 100%. I want to start, though, because another pretty significant event also happened over the weekend, which was, of course, the AFL Grand Final for 2026. What's the Fremantle Dockers taking on the Brisbane Lions? And look, I'm just full disclosure, I'm not really a big AFL person, but by all accounts, quite a big show up for the whole event. I had Kylie Minogue opening at the beginning of it. That's a pretty big get as well. But ultimately, the Brisbane Lions walked away with the trophy, and they won 96-89. So that is a pretty close game, which I guess is kind of what you want in a grand final, right? No matter which side you're on, you kind of hope that it's not a walk away or a run over for one team. So well done to both the teams for making it to the finals. But yes, Brisbane taking on Fremantle, and Brisbane walking away with the win. And looks like, yeah. All in all, a lot of people saying a good match. Now, okay, we've done the AFL. That's done and dusted for the season. Sorry if you are an AFL fan. I don't have a lot of info to give you on that, and you're probably across it anyway. Now, the big news, particularly for those of us in the Hunter, even if you are not a big NRL fan, I think we can all jump on board with this. The Knights have made it to the NRL Grand Final. It was quite a match on the weekend. They were taking on Penrith Panthers, who have pretty much been almost unstoppable this season. This was very much a David versus Goliath match. Now, would I say it was the cleanest and best victory for a sports team? Maybe not. It was definitely a hard-fought battle on both sides as well. But in the end, the Knights have taken it out and got themselves there. It's been called an upset victory, 22-14. Yes, I did actually watch this one. And I have to say, oh, man, it had me on the edge of my seat multiple times. Early on, we led with an initial try. And I thought, well, this is definitely a good start, particularly as we're going in with the underdogs. Of course, the Panthers came back with another point, and then another try, I should say. And then we went into a halftime with them in the lead, 14-6. However, our boys pushed back. And I have to say as well, we were playing with only 12 men because, of course, our hooker, Phoenix Crossland, was sent off for a hip drop tackle, just a very awkward tackle. And look, I think it's very fair in a way, because the tackle itself actually resulted in a pretty bad injury for Panthers superstar Nathan Cleary, who got a compound fracture in his ankle. I saw the moment, I went down, I went, ooh, that is not the angle your leg is meant to go at. But yeah, and well done. I've got to say as well, well done to the NRL, like, coverage and team. They actually specifically were like, we're not going to keep replaying the injury, because I guess while we all get curious at it, I guess they shouldn't really be making sport of someone's injury like that. But anyway, yeah, so look, Phoenix Crossland was sent off. We were playing with 12. Also, though, Penrith were playing without their major star, Nathan Cleary. But look, it was a hard-fought one. Definitely a very kind of get in there and fight hard type one. Nearly coming to blows a couple of

weekend. They will, of course, be taking on the Roosters, who had a victory over the Dolphins on the weekend as well. So, look, it's coming up next, or this Sunday. Kickoff is at 7:30. So you'll be able to catch it, you know, on Sunday night. Looking forward to that. The last few games have been 4 o'clock, and I go to a church that does an afternoon service, so I usually had to miss those games. We were homesick on the weekend, so I did get to see the one. But 7:30 next Sunday night, Sydney Roosters versus Newcastle Knights. I am expecting to see a lot of blue and red across this city and a region across the next week. There is going to be a lot of excitement. And look, whether or not we take out the victory next weekend, I do think this is going to be a big boost for our region. And definitely going to see a lot of, momentum going into next year. Considering the Knights were the wooden spooners last year, this is probably the biggest comeback you could have. If they take out the trophy, definitely the biggest comeback you could have, which is pretty incredible. So, hey, I reckon this is, you have full permission, even if you're not a big NRL fan, to get on board. Don't feel like, well, you know, I haven't followed them so far. No, let's get behind the team as they head into the grand final. And, yeah, I know I'm looking forward, mostly I am genuinely looking forward to how excited our region is going to get for the Knights making it to the grand final. Hopefully they won't have any transport issues. There was, if you saw it on the news, a bunch of fans from the Hunter were traveling down to Sydney for the event, the game on the weekend, and there were train issues. A few of them had to turn around and not get to be there in person. Can I say, in spite of that, there was actually a majority Knights fans in the stadium on the game. Like, you could hear the chant for Newcastle, Newcastle. It was pretty incredible to watch. I mean, it's helpful when your team actually has a chant that everyone can do. It's very clear. I don't know that other teams have a clear chant for their names. So, yeah, I'm sure that boosted the boys as well. But well done to them. That's my sports. That's pretty much the two major things. I'm sure if Coach Dan were here, he'd probably touch on some other things as well. We'll note that the A-League kicks off in a few weeks, so looking forward to that. But hey, looking forward to the Knights taking on the Roosters this Sunday night, 7:30, and I'm sure very much looking forward to how our region gets behind and supports them.

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1: Oh, come on. 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

That is Jay King and Hard Place. Here on The Fresh Start this morning, Aaron Brown hanging out with you. Now, I am sans Chloe this morning. She's off enjoying a much-earned break, including going on a cruise. And she's, I think she's going to come back with a ton of story. This is her first cruise. I don't know if you've ever done a cruise yourself. I've done two. I did one for my honeymoon and then my dream had always been to go see the band DC Talk live. I'd never got an opportunity. They're my all-time favourite band. And they did a reunion on a cruise in America. I happened to be travelling over in Europe at the time, but made our way back via the US and got to... There is something pretty incredible about being on a boat filled with A, fellow believers, and B, people who, you know, like I think 95% of the people, 99% of them are going to go and say... are there because they're fans. Like you could go anywhere and talk to someone and everyone had a story about where they first got into the band, how long they've been into them, all that kind of thing as well. So anyway, I'm looking forward to hearing some of Chloe's stories when she gets back because I know she will have a ton of them to share with us. Well, it won't be sharing with me, if I'm honest, because... well, I am currently on baby watch. That's right. My fourth child is due just 2 weeks from now. Very much looking forward to that. Also, our last child, Violet, she came 4 weeks early. So you can imagine we're kind of being prepared for anything, but I will hopefully be hanging out with you throughout this week and Chloe will be back with you next week. We're heading up to the news and sport, but hey, speaking of DC Talk, of course, the founder of the band, probably the biggest name to come out of it, Mr. Toby Mac, and he also did, this was the cool thing, they all did like solo shows as well as part of it, which was pretty awesome. This is Toby Mac, Heaven on My Mind.

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2: In this bulletin, One Nation accusing the government of pork barrelling and a national campaign launched as bird flu cases increase. With the details, I'm Tracy Weir. Authorities are stepping up Australia's response to the escalating H5 bird flu outbreak, with more than 650 detections now recorded across the country. A six-week advertising blitz is underway to better educate the public about the signs of bird flu and how to protect their pets. Federal Agriculture Minister Julie Collins says it's about staying as prepared as we possibly can.
3: The fact that we've been able to detect the bird flu from its very first moment it arrived and as it makes its way across the country shows what a strong system Australia has in terms of our biosecurity. And again, I do want to thank the Australian public for their role in that. They have been tremendous.
2: South Australia and Victoria bearing the brunt of cases. The heads of two AI companies have been called to appear before a Senate committee and explain a number of recent security breaches. It comes after an autonomous agent hacked into Medicare without being told. The federal government argues the incidents demonstrate the need for guardrails to control the technology. One Nation is accusing the federal government of pork barrelling with in-house data, claiming 94% of multicultural grants have gone to Labor-held seats. Party leader Pauline Hanson says over $300 million has been handed out without proper oversight. The government is defending the grants, saying they support community infrastructure and social cohesion. Victoria is likely to adopt Jack's Law no matter who wins November's state election. Both sides of politics have committed to giving police powers to search anyone in public for weapons using handheld metal detectors. The law is named after Jack Beasley, a Gold Coast teenager who was fatally attacked in 2019. Several men have been arrested in an Air Force base in the UK on suspicion of offences under Britain's Explosives Act. The RAF Fairford in southwest England has been used by US forces to carry out bombing missions on Iranian missile sites responsible for attacking ships in the Strait of Hormuz. Nearby residents were evacuated as a major incident was declared. The Christian-backed Human Rights Law Alliance is warning that the federal government's proposed digital duty of care bill could threaten freedom of speech by handing sweeping new powers to ministers and the eSafety Commissioner. The Alliance supports the concept, but not what it calls the current vague definitions of harmful practices, which could be used to persecute Christians. It says the bill needs substantial amendment before progressing. A new animated resource designed for deaf and hard of hearing communities is now available. It presents the Gospel of Luke word for word in sign language, with characters themselves signing throughout the story rather than using sign language interpreter in a small screen. It was launched by Biblica media company Revelation Media in partnership with the International Mission Board. To sport in rugby, the Wallabies have held on to defeat the Springboks 42-38 in Perth. Australia hanging on with just 11 men on the field in the final stages to seal the victory. Captain Harry Wilson told Channel 9 he couldn't be more proud of the group.
4: First in the world champions in our own backyard here, and we're excited, we're up for it. Does a crazy last 10 minutes, but that first 70 minutes, the way we played, we implemented our game plan, we did exactly what we wanted, we stepped up in the physical battle, and I'm so proud of the boys.
2: The team faced the All Blacks in the first of two Bledisloe Cup tests in Auckland on October 10. And Newcastle has stunned Penrith to seal their first NRL Grand Final appearance since 2001, the Knights playing a man down for the entire second half on their way to a 22-14 point win. That's the latest Vision National News. I'm Tracy Weir.
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6: Good morning. This is Aaron with the fresh weather update for your Monday morning. A cloudy day today, and there has been showers so far this morning. And look, I'm not sure if they're still going where you are, but we're definitely got a lot of overcast weather at the moment. Roads are wet as well, so please be careful. It does look like it should ease as we go into the day. Today's temps expected tops of 15 to 20, so it might be an excuse to pull out the jumper for this morning, maybe. I've certainly done that. Looking over the rest of the week, though, looks like once the rain clears up today, it's gone for the week. Back to sunshine for tomorrow and for the rest of the week. We'll expect it to see tops of 20 to 25 tomorrow, then creeping its way back up to the high 20s, even hitting the 30s by Thursday. Taking a quick look across our roads this morning. And so far, things have been running pretty smoothly. Now, it has been a wet morning, so please drive carefully to the conditions. We don't want to be having to read out about your accident on air this morning. But as we take a quick look across our region, throughout Newcastle City itself, everything appears to be running on time. No holdups or delays. If you're travelling from Maitland, a good run through Taro and Hexham. And it looks like Port Stephens to Newey looking good. Both sides of Lake Mac are running on time. If you're heading out towards Singleton, it's a good run on the Hunter Expressway at the moment. No issues out towards Cessnock. And if you're heading out of the region, the M1 Pacific Motorway is running on time between here and Sydney. As always, though, do let us know if you come across anything on our road so we can give a heads up to other drivers about. You can shoot through a text 0435 777 997.
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6: And our words of life for today come to you from the book of Romans, chapter 8, verse 11, of course, in the Bible. And it says this: "And if the spirit of him who raised Jesus from the dead is living in you, he who raised Christ from the dead will also give life to your mortal bodies because of his spirit who lives in you." I don't know if you ever experienced that fear and the idea of where this life is going and the fact that, hey, we are just mortal beings. The good news is when our faith and trust is in God, when we are living with the same spirit in us that raised Jesus from the dead, we know that this life is not all that there is. And I wonder, how does that affect how you live your life today? If you want to read more about that, you can check it out in the book of Romans, chapter 8, verse 11 in the Bible.
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6: Welcome to the fresh start for this magnificent Monday. Now, the weather outside, and I'm not about to burst into let it snow, the weather outside is frightful. It may be a bit wet, overcast, maybe a bit dreary, but I think there is a bit of a joy and excitement that is going to be across the Hunter region this morning, and in fact, all of this week, hopefully even beyond it as well, because we've done it. The Newcastle Knights have made it to the grand final. Woo-hoo! That's right. For the first time in 25 years, our boys have made it through to the grand final. They're going to be playing this weekend. They beat Penrith on the weekend. We went in as the underdogs, very much taking on what is considered to be one of the best NRL teams of the last decade. But we did it. We made our way there, and I think you're going to see this region just go nuts over this week. It's been 25 years. I couldn't believe that. It's pretty incredible that it's been that long. Like, that is a long time. That's a quarter of a century since we were last in a grand final. Of course, 2001, we took on the Parramatta Eels. I remember watching that match. I was in high school. And I think there's also probably going to be a lot of memories coming up for people as well. Going back to the year 1997, where there was the first time the Knights ever made the grand final, taking on Manly. I've got some memories of that time because I was not even a football fan. And I'll tell you what, I 100% got caught up in the excitement for then. And I would love to know, what were you doing in 1997? Just generally, let's take a snapshot. What were you doing in 1997? And do you remember the 97 grand final. Maybe you didn't even watch it, but you remember the excitement. What are your memories from then? We'd love to hear from you. You can give us a call, 1-300-777-997. That's 1-300-777-997, or shoot through a text to 0435-777-997. Funny there, 99.7. What are your memories from the year 1997? Where were you generally? And do you remember where you were when the Knights were in the 97 grand final? We'll share it next.

That is Tyler David and a new song from him called Such a Time as This. I tell you what, it's an exciting time to be a Novocastrian with the Knights making it to the grand final for the first time in 25 years. Huge game over the weekend in the semis, taking on, the reigning champions of the last few years, Penrith Panthers. Look, it was a scrappy, hard-fought match. There were some injuries. Nathan Cleary taken out. But we came away with a win, and I tell you what, it has been 25 years since the Hunter region has been able to get behind the Knights for a grand final game, happening this weekend, 7:30. But I was reminiscing back. There'll be a lot of, trips down memory lane across this week. We have twice been in the grand final. The second time was in 2001 versus Parramatta Eels. We won. And, of course, the epic, I think, went down in history first time was in 1997, where we made it through for the first time ever. And it's kind of one of those, like, even if you're not a huge sports person, it's just one of those iconic teams as well, where if you think about who was on it, it was like Andrew Johns, Matty Johns, Paul Harrigan, you know, the guy who tries to sell you healthcare and shoes these days. I think Robbie Davis, a whole bunch of iconic players who went on down in history. And of course, the whole region just went nuts back in 97 for us making it for the first time. I remember there was a house in Sandgate that painted itself blue and red. It was on the New England Highway, and you'd drive past it, and it was blue and red, and it stayed that way, I think, for at least a year. I remember just so much excitement. Now, I was in year seven in 97, and we're inviting you to reminisce. What were you doing in 97? And do you have memories of the Knights in the grand final? Yeah, maybe you were a Knights fan. Did you get caught up in the excitement? I was in year seven at the time, and to be honest, I had not watched a lot of football at all. I think maybe I'd seen the year before, or I think 2 years before, I'd watched a grand final. And it was honestly because, remember the days where we only had like five TV stations, and we only owned like two videos, VHSs at the time. I remember it was a Sunday afternoon, and you pretty much could not watch any channel as a kid that wasn't just sport somewhere. So I remember watching an NRL grand final. The Bulldogs were in there, and Mum said she used to live there for a couple of years. So I was like, all right, I'll go for the Bulldogs. They won. A couple of years later, and the Knights make the grand final. And I remember at school just everyone going nuts. It was, of course, the end of school term. So everyone was dressing up on our final day of out of uniform day. I remember there were some people who chose to turn up in maroon. I don't know that they copped the best reception because we were taking on Manly, and Manly, their colours are maroon. But I do remember there was so much excitement. At even though I wasn't really much of a football fan at the time, I definitely watched it. And it was incredible. I remember the excitement. There was like a parade when the team returned to Newcastle the day after. It was absolutely incredible. So I'm genuinely looking forward to seeing the excitement across our region for the first time in 25 years. And we in the Hunter, we love to get behind. Like, here's where I feel sorry for the Sydney teams, right? Like, of course, there'll be people in their hometowns who celebrate them. But Sydney as an identity is quite big, and there's a whole bunch of teams that come from Sydney. I love that all of the Hunter can get behind the Knights this weekend. But anyway, I'd love to know, where were you in 97, and do you remember? What are your memories of the 97 grand final? Were you like me, maybe just on the edges and went, oh, yeah, apparently this is a pretty exciting big thing. Maybe it's what got you into football. Maybe it was before your time. Maybe you were there. Did you get to see it? We'd love to hear from you this morning. You can give us a call, 1-300-777-997, or we'll shoot through a text to 0435-777-997. Okay.

0: That's Yasmin and Power. You're on the Fresh Start this morning, and Aaron Brown hanging out with you through until 10 today. Give me a fresh start to your week. Yes, school holidays kicking off today, and if you have kids who are off but you still have to head to work, hope you have a wonderful day. Hope you come up with some fun stuff to do with your family this week as well. I imagine there's going to be a lot of people thinking and talking about football as we celebrate for the first time in 25 years the Knights making it to the grand final. Can't wait for that match this weekend. Have you got any plans for it? Maybe you're going to be doing a screening, have a bit of a barbecue. It's on a Sunday. I wonder how many churches are maybe going to put on a bit of a screening, you know, maybe do church service beforehand and then have a bit of a hang around and watch and cheer on. Just throwing it out there from my own church, if anyone from there is listening at the moment. But also inviting you to share with us this morning. Where were you in 97? A lot of people are going to be talking about 1997. It was the first time the Knights ever made it to the grand final. And if you were living in the Hunter at the time and were old enough to be aware of what was going on, you very much remember what a big deal it was to see a Knights team make it to a grand final. We then backed it up a couple of years later in 2001, but then 25 years since we last made it to a grand final. So I imagine there's going to be just a tad bit of excitement across our region this week. I can't wait for that. And I that is one of the things, you know, some people, maybe you're not a big sports fan. You know, some people can kind of criticize people getting caught up in sport. And hey, look, hey, we don't want to make sport an idol. We don't want to make sport something bigger than it actually is. It's not the be-all and end-all of life. It's not meaning. But I do love things that give a community an opportunity to come together, to celebrate, to provide some unity, especially in a time like this where we need as many things as possible that bring people together and remind us all that we are not the things that might divide us in other areas. There are plenty of things that can bring us together as well. So I'm encouraging you, lean into it. Maybe you're like me, a bit of a fair weather fan. I've really only kind of gotten a bit more back into the NRL this year. But I'll be honest, I've watched bits and pieces over the years. But I'm very proudly going to be getting behind the Knights this weekend. So, hey, maybe it's an opportunity to. Maybe it's even if you're not really that into sports, if there's like screenings going on, if someone's throwing a barbecue, if your church is putting on, you know, turn up, build relationships, build connections for the diehard fans that you might encounter and meet. Why not get to know them a bit better? Find out why they love it so much. Maybe, who knows, you might find yourself falling in love with the game, or, you know, at the very least, you might have a fun social time as well. But, hey, we're inviting you still to share with us this morning your memories of 1997. Where were you? What were you up to? Were you still at school? I was. I was in year seven. I just started high school. Still have very strong memories of when the Knights went into the grand final and the victory as well. What are your memories? I would love to find someone who actually went and saw it. That would be amazing. Did you get to see the 97 grand final? Reach out, let us know. Give us a call, 1-300-777-997, or shoot through a text to 0435-777-997.
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0: That's One Common and Life Won't. You're on the fresh start this morning. Aaron Brown with you. And I tell you what, despite how the weather outside is possibly making you feel this morning, there is a sense of excitement in the Hunter region with the Knights making it through to the grand final for the first time in 25 years, winning the semi over Penrith Panthers over the weekend. And I was very impressed with the number of people that turned up. There was actually majority Knights fans in the stadium. It was huge. I mean, I guess if you're a Panthers fan, like, those guys have been incredible. But, I mean, hey, it's what, like the third time they were on their way to a grand final. So I guess there's a lot more excitement or a lot more getting behind the underdog. But anyway, we're inviting you, thinking back to the first time that the Knights ever made it through to the grand final. 97, of course, we won. It was a historic and iconic year. Inviting you to share your memories, even if you weren't really across it then. What were you doing in 1997? You remember? I was in year seven at the time. I started youth group, but started high school. And I remember I wasn't really an NRL fan, but man, I jumped on board when the Knights made it through to the grand final. I remember watching it. Peter and Vicky Crane have shared some memories. Vicky says, in 1997, my husband was at our church in Gateshead watching the Knights' first grand final. I was definitely not a league supporter and was in Tuncurry with our children at my parents' caravan. I watched the last 10 minutes on the TV and actually got excited that the Knights won. She'll say, I actually think there's a lot of people like that that jump on board. And hey, even if you're not a huge sports fan, there is something about when you invest in one of the teams that you can get pretty excited. She also said, I'm sure Chloe and her family are excited about yesterday's win, which I also watched with my husband. So there you go. Vicky. Sounds like you've become maybe a bit of an NRL convert there. But yes, I am sure Chloe was ecstatic. She's on a cruise at the moment with her husband. But I do know that her husband, Evan, was very much adamant that they would be finding some way to watch the game. The cruise is just along the Australian coast, so I am sure they probably screened it somewhere on the boat. I look forward to hearing what their experience of it was. But I'd love to know your memories of 97. What were you doing generally? And do you have any memories of the grand final, of the Knights making it through, and what that was like for you? Maybe you were a huge fan. Maybe you were like Vicky and you kind of just jumped on board at the end there. But let us know, 0435 777 997. But there were some real heroes from the weekend. Our boys played magnificently, so they're heroes. But there were some people that even the players are hailing as heroes, the fans. But some of them didn't have the best experience. We're going to be talking a bit about that and getting your stories about when you got stuck by public transport. We'll talk about it soon.
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3: In stories making news, primary support for a federal One Nation government has overtaken Labor and the Coalition in both New South Wales and Queensland, according to new polling. But the minor party was the least popular in Victoria on 25%. A national campaign has been launched to educate the public on H5 bird flu, including what to do when encountering a sick or dead bird. More than 650 cases of the strain have been recorded across the country, with South Australia and Victoria bearing the brunt of the disease. The CFA has announced it will overcome the large number of mobile phone and radio black spots across regional Victoria by installing Starlink. Unlike the New South Wales Rural Fire Service, the Starlink units won't be on the fire trucks, but only in the Ford command vehicle. Turning to sport, and the Wallabies have defeated the Springboks 42-38 in a dramatic test in Perth. That's the news and sport headlines. I'm Tracy Weir. More details on these stories in bulletins throughout the day.
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0: Good morning, this is Aaron with a fresh weather update for your Monday morning, and I hope your day is off to a great start so far. Taking a look across all of the region at the weather at the moment, and look, today's been a pretty wet start to the day, and we are expecting the rain to ease though as the day continues once we get out of the morning. It's going to remain a fairly cool day though, tops of 15 to 20 expected. Now, once the rain clears up today, it should be staying away at least for the rest of the week. We're going to see sunny days for tomorrow through to Thursday at least, and it's going to see the temperatures slowly make its way back up, tops of 20 to 25 tomorrow, then up to the high 20s by Wednesday, hitting the 30s by Thursday. Taking a quick look across our roads this morning. And it's been pretty good so far. Now, it is wet out there, so please drive carefully into the conditions. We don't want to be reading out about your accident on the radio. And looks like a good run at the moment throughout Newcastle City itself. Things are running on time so far. And if you're travelling Maitland to Newcastle, it's all clear through Tauro and Hexham, having a good run there. Both sides of Lake Mac are running pretty smoothly in both directions as well, including over the Five Islands at the moment. As you head out to Singleton, a good run on the Hunter Expressway. No issues out towards Cessnock. And if you are heading down to Sydney or beyond, the M1 Pacific Motorway is running on time. As always, though, you guys are our eyes and ears on the road. Let us know if you come across anything that we give heads up to other drivers about. You can shoot through a text to 0435 777 997.
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0: Good morning, Aaron Brown with you this morning. Riding solo as Chloe enjoys some much-deserved time off while she can, because I am on a baby watch at the moment, just a couple of weeks away from, well, less than a couple of weeks away from our fourth child arriving. So, look, if you turn on the radio one day this week and I am just not here, I think you'll know why that is. But yes, Chloe will be back with you next week, and she'll be having a whole range of guests joining her, which is going to be a lot of fun for her. But I'd love to encourage you, get in there, give us some support. It's tough when you're in the studio on your own, especially when her and I are used to hanging out every morning. So you guys need to be her, I'm just calling it out now, you guys need to be her extra person in the studio, but from home. Your texts, your calls definitely helps us be able to have fun on the radio. Hey, look, I want to shout out to Rob, who's texted in this morning. Of course, huge news. The Knights have made it through to the NRL Grand Final, first time in 25 years. We're taking a bit of a trip down memory lane this morning, inviting you to share with us, where were you when in 1997? Maybe you weren't into football. Maybe you didn't live in the region. I don't know. Maybe you have very vivid memories of that 97 Grand Final. But what were you doing in 1997? And do you remember where you were when the Knights were in the Grand Final and won back then? Let us know. You can text through to 0435 777 997. Rob has texted through. He said, I had just moved up to the Bay 12 months before from the Northern Beaches. Just bear in mind that we were taking on Manly in 1997, and they obviously lost. So he said, I just moved up and was a shattered Manly fan to lose that late in the game. I got to be honest, Rob, I don't remember the details of the game super well, just that we won. But yes, I believe we did make a bit of a comeback there. He did say, I copped it from all my new friends. Actually, he said all my new so-called friends. Lol. It's tough. It's like being a Queenslander or a New South Wales supporter and moving into state when it comes to origin time. But yeah, Rob moving to the Hunter. The year, just before the Knights make the grand final and defeating your beloved home team, that is rough, bud. But what a way to be welcomed into the Hunter as well. If you've got any memories of 1997, just generally what were you up to back then? And do you remember the Knights making it? Maybe you weren't in the region, maybe you were. I have strong memories of just everyone at school going nuts. I was in year 7 at the time. Anyway, you can text through to 0435 777 997. Now, the players themselves are absolutely being celebrated as heroes after a valiant effort on the weekend. But there is another group of people who are being celebrated as heroes in the wake of the match. They are the fans, but a very particular group of fans had an experience that, well, I think they were able to spin into a positive, but we'll talk about it next. Oh, so.

0: On the night you're falling all to pieces, you can bring your lonely heart to Jesus. What if I told you that I believe it?
1: It's for King of Country and What If I Told You. You're at the fresh start this morning, off a huge weekend for the Hunter. Newcastle Knights making it through to the grand final, first time in 25 years after a victory over the Penrith Panthers. They'll be playing this coming weekend in the grand final. And we're inviting you this morning to share your memories with us. Where were you in 97, the first time we ever made it to the grand final? Just checking out now, and Chloe's just actually shared a photo of her watching the game on the deck of the cruise ship that she's on at the moment. So there you go. But well done to her. I'm glad she got to watch. I know Evan would have been super keen for that. But we are inviting you to share your memories with us. Where were you in 97? Do you remember? Do you have any memories of the Knights being in the grand final back then? I was in high school. First time I'd ever really cared about football at all, to be honest. 0435 777 997. Now, of course, the players on the team being hailed heroes, some magnificent plays, some great try scoring. Kalen Ponga, just incredible. But there was another group of people who are being hailed heroes as well on the night. It is the fans. Now, of course, the fans can make or break any kind of event, but there is something about when there is a massive crowd support that can help a team be boosted, and that definitely was what happened. The majority of people at the stadium watching the Knights play in the semi-final on Sunday were Knights fans. They were there cheering them on. You could hear the chants of Newcastle, Newcastle all throughout the game. It's pretty incredible. Seas of blue and red traveling throughout Sydney. And, of course, you know, the teams themselves paid huge credit. The coach, Justin Holbrook, paid huge credit as well

were happening and left fans stranded. It took some fans 4 hours to get from the Hunter down to Sydney to be able to see the guys, and then some who didn't even make it at all. But apparently, what ended up happening for a bunch of them, so trains were down for a while, eventually back up, but there was apparently a bunch of replacement buses, but a bunch of fans were just left stranded. And so apparently, what did they do? Well, they just went over and took over a local pub. You can imagine that would have been, if you were, I'm sure maybe they weren't a struggling pub or anything, but you can imagine in the area, you just see this swarm of people all in blue and red coming in. You go, well, we're going to be making some good money today. But I don't know. There's just something special about, even though it was a negative that public transport had let them down, they weren't able to get there. There is something special about those moments when you face a situation like that that's kind of unifying. You're with a bunch of strangers, but you're all in the same situation, and that kind of brings you together. Like, I don't know about you, but on public transport, most people, and even me who loves to engage with people, you're fairly kind of head down. You know, you're not kind of necessarily having conversations with random strangers on public transport on a normal day, maybe here and there. But there's something about when you get trapped in stuck in a situation where you're all waiting, there's a breakdown, there's a delay, there's something that doesn't quite go right, can actually turn into a unifying experience. So I'd love to know from you this morning, have you been in one of those situations? When did your journey get disrupted? But maybe you were able to actually kind of get a bit of positive out of it. Maybe the end result wasn't that you got to see the thing or get to the place you needed to go. But did you somehow have a really good time? Do you have memories of sitting in an airport? Or maybe you were stuck on a bus somewhere. We'd love to know when did transport let you down, but maybe it turned into a bit of a fun experience, or did you do something kind of different to make the most of the time? Let us know. You can give us a call, 1-300-777-997, or shoot through a text to 0435-777-997.

0: That's Mandisa and good news. You're on the fresh start this morning. Hope you're doing well. 10 minutes away from 8. And we're talking, when did public transport maybe let you down, or not just public transport, any form of transport let you down, but were you able to turn it into a fun experience or some kind of bonding experience? Many fans of the Newcastle Knights were heading down to the semi-final. Trains were delayed. There were strikes. There was all kinds of things. Some, it took 4 hours to get there. Others didn't make it at all, but apparently made the most of it. There were lots of fans just going and finding local places to go grab a drink and talk and connect. And I guess there is something unifying. I imagine people might have met people they never would have met otherwise. And so we're trying to talk about maybe the negative when it turns into a positive, or maybe at least how you made it through. When did transport let you down? But what did you do to kind of get through it? I remember quite a few times having experiences like with delays in an airport, and then just you end up making up games with your friends as you're kind of waiting there. Definitely remember train times where trains have not, I've broken down, and all of a sudden you go from like a carriage where everyone's minding their own business to people starting to talk to each other. But yeah, do you have a memory of a moment like that? Maybe you were with a group of fellow fans of something, and you were able to bond a bit more over that. Anyway, let us know. You can text through to 0435 777 997.
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2: 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I'm Brett Ryan for Focus on the Family Australia. 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

0: It's Tim Timmons and The Way We Love. You're on The Fresh Start this morning. Aaron Brown hanging out with you on what is, well, despite the weather, pretty exciting Monday morning with the news, of course, of the Knights making it through to the NRL Grand Final for the first time in 25 years after their semi-final win over the Panthers on the weekend. Tell you what, there's a lot of excitement in our region for that. I'm looking forward to seeing how that plays out across the Hunter this week. And look, even if you're not a huge fan or not a fan of sports at all, chances are you're probably going to find it still exciting time to be living in the Hunter region, that is for sure. Now, it is a Monday morning. Whilst we're going to be talking a lot about the Knights this morning, we are also wanting to make sure we do some of our other usual things as well, including this.
1: A loss for words, feeling shy, watching conversations pass you by. We got a question to get things rolling. We're breaking the ice this morning.
0: That's the sound of the ice breaking. It is your Monday morning icebreaker. Now, chances are the most popular conversation topic around the water cooler or, I don't know, what do people gather around today, I guess maybe with a coffee van or whatever, is going to be probably a lot of people talking about the Knights game over the weekend. But here's another little one for you if you would like. And it's this. It's just a conversation starter to get things going. If you could only eat one type of meal for the rest of your life, what would it be? If you could only eat one type of meal for the rest of your life, what would it be? I'm talking about, you know, you might choose like a curry, or you might choose lasagna or pasta. Yeah, I mean, you could try and get a little sneaky if you want and work around. But the whole point of this is basically not necessarily figuring out little workarounds. It's about going, what would you pick? If you just were going, all right, this is all I'm going to eat for the rest of my life, what dish would it be? It's a conversation you can take with you into today. Bit of a water cooler talk for you and ice breaking across the office. If you want to let us know, what would it be for you? You can text through to 0435 777 997. I'm still tossing up. I reckon I'd probably go some Mexican. Maybe tacos. Yeah. Could be it. I'll have a bit more of a think about it. But there you go. There's one for you, an icebreaker for you on this Monday morning. We're heading into the news and sport. Don't forget as well, we're inviting you to share with us. Do you have any memories of the 97 Grand Final? Where were you in 1997? What were you doing? Do you remember where you were when the Knights won the Grand Final back then? Maybe you'll be making some new memories for your kids now. Well, they'll remember where they were. You can let us know, 0435 777 997.
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4: In this bulletin, budget figures released today and a UK Air Force base targeted. With the details, I'm Tracy Weir. Five men have been arrested outside an RAF base in England on suspicion of preparing a terrorist attack. Here's Nine's Europe correspondent, Josh Babbas.
5: Five men in three vans were intercepted by police and arrested in the early hours of the morning outside the RAF Fairford base to the west of London. They're being held on suspicion of preparing a terrorist act. The bomb disposal unit spent several hours investigating the contents of the vans, and about 80 homes in the town of Welford were evacuated as a precaution. The vans were reported to police by a resident who was suspicious. In July, the Iranian regime threatened to target this base because it's being used by the US for its long-range combat operations to strike Iran.
4: Josh Babbas. Back home, and the Treasurer is preparing to reveal a $6 billion improvement in the underlying deficit. The federal government has been under pressure over spending amid a looming rate hike from the Reserve Bank. The government has not yet revealed how the multi-billion dollar improvement has come about. The opposition believes Australia's best defence against the threat of artificial intelligence is to develop its own capability. The heads of two AI companies have been called to appear before a Senate inquiry days after an open AI agent breached a number of government systems, including Medicare. Deputy Liberal leader Jane Hume has told the ABC our systems must be protected.
6: The best way to do that is to use the most sophisticated AI to fight sophisticated AI. We can only do that if we are a trusted trusted partner of the US and of those big companies in the US, whether it be Anthropic, whether it be OpenAI or others. And in order to do that, we want to make sure that we build those relationships, not threaten them.
4: Authorities are working to determine whether Incursions breached the law. Australia's auction clearance rate has slumped to a 10-week low over the weekend. Experts say the AFL Grand Final, combined with expectations of a fourth interest rate rise, kept buyers away. It comes as federal opposition analysis is predicting new homeowners could soon be forking out up to 46% of their income on mortgage repayments. Just a month after Australians dug deep on Water for Life Day, the taps are running in one of the most remote villages in Tanzania. The money went into a solar-powered pump to access water 8 kilometres from Sirimanjaro. Joel Abel from Convoy of Hope telling Vision Radio it's already having a life-changing impact.
7: We have water in Sirimanjaro. Taps have been turned on. The community are ecstatic seeing the footage of some of the children, just water bubbling up out of this tap, and they're all trying to put their cups, and there's water going everywhere. Exciting, guys. They get food every day. They can wash their cup. They can drink water whenever they want, wash their face. We're really, really excited.
4: Convoy of Hope and the Tanzanian government have already scouted the next communities to get water. To sport, and three Australian women have played out finals tennis matches in Asia. Craig Gabriel has this report from Beijing.
8: For the first time since 2017, there's been a tour-level final between two Australian women. In Seoul, Kim Birrell, playing her third career final, has defeated Maya Joint for her first career title, 6-4, 6-2, and that'll move her to a career high just outside the top 40. And in Singapore, Talia Gibson unfortunately lost that final to Canadian Leila Fernandez, 7-5, 6-love. It was the first time since 1977 that three Australian women have been in finals on the same weekend.
4: Craig Gabriel. In rugby union, the Wallabies defeated the Springboks 42-38 in Perth. That's the latest Vision National News. I'm Tracy Weir.
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0: Good morning, this is Aaron Brown with a fresh weather update for your Monday. Cloudy day today. Says medium chance of showers. It's been raining. It's been raining throughout the morning. It is clearing up though, and it looks like as the day continues, we'll move away. And as the rain clears up, nothing but sunshine for the rest of the week, at least most of it at this stage. Tops of 15 to 20 expected for today. As I mentioned, sunshine over the next few days, and with it, temperatures on the rise. Tops of 20 to 25 tomorrow, heading up to the high 20s, hitting around the 30s again by Wednesday, Thursday. Taking a quick look across our roads this morning, and a good start to your morning so far. If you're travelling between Maitland and Newcastle, a good run through Taro and Hexham right now throughout Newcastle City itself. Starting to definitely build up a bit, seeing some little patchy spots on most of the major roads, but mostly probably the worst of them is the inner city bypass through New Lambton Heights towards the hospital, just as you come past it. But to be honest, not that bad. Just a little patchy there at the moment. And between Adamstown Heights and Merriweather Heights on the Pacific Highway, city bound. Heading to Lake Mac this morning. And both sides of the lake are running pretty smoothly in all directions, including over the Five Islands. The Hunter Expressway on time between Singleton and Newcastle. And Cessnock looking pretty A-OK as well. And if you're heading out of the region, well, the M1 Pacific Motorway is running on time. As always, though, do let us know if you come across anything on our roads. We can give a heads up to other drivers about you through a text 0435 777 997.
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0: The reality that we face day to day is that we have one life to live, and, well, there can be real fear around that and our own mortality. But there is some encouragement for when you have your faith in God. It comes to us from the book of Romans, chapter 8, verse 11, where Paul encourages us. He says, "And if the Spirit of him who raised Jesus from the dead is living in you, he who raised Christ from the dead will also give life to your mortal bodies because of his Spirit who lives in you." Yes, one day, not to get too gloomy, but we will have to reckon with our own mortality. But there is something pretty incredible about the fact that we put our faith and trust in a God who raised Jesus from the dead. And when our faith and trust is in Jesus, we get to live with that same Spirit within us. There's some encouragement for you. Romans chapter 8, verse 11.
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19: Because mornings are better together. I'll never be the
0: same. Woo! I always do a woo at this time of the morning, but I need to do an extra big woo! Because we are celebrating right across the region a historic moment, the Knights have made it through to the NRL Grand Final for the first time in 25 years. An epic showdown over the weekend versus the Panthers down at the Accor Stadium in Sydney. There was a huge turnout from the Hunter region of Knights fans turning up to cheer the boys on. Taking on, I mean, if there was a team that was most picked and most tipped to take out the Grand Final win at the end of it all, it was the Panthers, very much going in as underdogs, but fought hard and came away with the victory. A large part of that being, I think, the support of the fans cheering them on. You could hear the chants of Newcastle, Newcastle, all throughout the game, which had to be pretty encouraging for the boys. We got to halftime. We scored the first goal, first try, which was a great start. It was like, all right, we can do this. Got to halftime and we were behind. But then we were down to 12 men after one of our players got sent off after a bad tackle. But in the end, we made it through, fought hard. And well done to the Panthers as well. They put up a valiant effort, have had a great season. But we are celebrating the Knights today. Whether you are a big football fan or not, I think our region is going to be going pretty nuts over this week with excitement. So why not? Why not get on board? Just even just support our own hometown. But of course, they will be playing next weekend in the NRL Grand Final, 7:30. Is kickoff. So I'm sure there'll be a bunch of churches across the region maybe doing night church and then a screening afterwards. Lots of barbecues, I'm sure, happening at people's houses. If anyone's going away for the long weekend, I'm sure there'll be some big screens up in caravan parks and places everywhere as well. But we're inviting you to share with us this morning. We're taking a bit of a look back because, of course, it's the first time we've won in through to the grand final in 25 years. It is bringing up a lot of conversations around that historic first time we ever got through. 1997, the Knights made it through to the grand final and won. We're inviting you to share with us this morning your memories of 97. What were you up to generally, and do you remember when the Knights made it through? Maybe you weren't even in the region at the time. Maybe you were new to the region. Maybe you were young. I was in high school. I just started year 7. But I remember I wasn't even an NRL fan. I'd watched some games here and there. But just the excitement took over our school. And generally, it definitely got me on board as a fan. But I'd love to know, 1997, where were you? What were you doing? Do you remember when the Knights won the grand final. You can share with us this morning. Give us a call, 1-300-777-997, or you can shoot through a text, 0435-777-997.

That is Unspoken and Walk With Me here on The Fresh Start this morning. A bit of a celebratory tone this morning as we're celebrating a historic moment. The Knights making it through to the grand final for the first time in 25 years. Reminiscing back on the first time we ever in the Hunter got to celebrate our team getting to a grand final, not just getting to the grand final, but winning. I'm having some great memories. I was in year seven at the time, and we're inviting you to share with us, by the way. You can give us a call, 1-300-777-997 or 0435-777-997. What were you doing in 1997, the first time we ever made it through? And do you have memories of, were you in the region or memories of the Knights' win of that time? Let us know. 0435-777-997 or 1-300-777-997. For me, I was in year seven, and I remember I'd maybe watched a game or two across that season. In my household at home, like I lived with my mum, we weren't really big football people, but when I go and stay at my dad's place, they were a bit more into football, so I remember there being a bit more celebration at the time as well. Well, I think the Knights making through definitely won me over to watching a bit more footy at the time. I just remember at school we had a casual day, out of uniform day on the final day of term, which of course was right before the grand final was coming up. And I just remember everyone going nuts at school because the Knights were through. It was a historic moment. It feels like that kind of level of historic again because it's been a quarter of a century. Yes, 25 years since we were last in a grand final. But I would love to know, what were you doing back in 1997, and do you have any memories of the Knights making it through? Let us know. Rob texted to 0435-777-997, and I feel for you, Rob. He said, I just moved up to the Bay 12 months before from the Northern Beaches. And if you can connect the dots here, Northern Beaches, of course, their team is Manly. And that's who we played, he said, and was a shattered Manly fan to lose that late in the game. He said, I copped it from all my new so-called friends. Yes, it was not a time to be a Manly fan in the Hunter region that year, for sure. That was huge, a huge rivalry between Newcastle and Manly as well, leading up to that. It was quite big, but would love your memories this morning. 1997, what were you doing generally at the time? And do you remember the Knights win and what it meant? I remember houses being painted. I remember parades through the streets. I'm looking forward to seeing how the Hunter responds this time, but would love your memories. 0435 777 997.

0: It is Nathan Plumery, Jaws the Artist there, and Jesus in These Shoes. You're on the Fresh Start this morning, inviting you to share with us your memories of 1997. I mean, very broadly, what were you doing in 97, and do you remember where you were when the Knights won the very first grand final that they made it into? Of course, celebrating the fact that on the weekend, the Knights won the semi-final against the Panthers, and for the first time in 25 years, we'll be heading to a grand final. And look, I reckon the Hunter is going to go nuts over this week. So we'd love to know your memories. Do you remember some of the times back then? Maybe you got excited to be a fan of the Knights. Maybe you were newly on board at the time. Like me, I hadn't really watched much in the lead up to that, and then watched the grand final. Definitely got one over as a fan. But we'd love your memories. 0435 777 997. And look, I want to acknowledge not everyone's into football. That's fair enough. But there is just something about getting to get excited and get behind a team that represents where you're from. Yeah, it's kind of like in the Olympics. We all of a sudden there's sports you don't care about. Curling in the Winter Olympics, or and I apologize if you're massively into these sports, please don't get offended. But yeah, things like kayaking and things like that. When has anyone ever watched like kayaking championships? But you get in the Olympics and all of a sudden you go, there's an Aussie there, I'm cheering them on. And I feel like that's what it's going to be like for even non-NRL fans this week with the Knights making it through. But I would love your memories of 1997. Where were you when the Knights won their very first grand final? You can let us know. Give us a call, 1-300-777-997, or shoot through a text, 0435 777 997.
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0: It's Brandon Lake and Nick Jonas teaming up there for The Author. You're on the fresh start this morning, heading to the news and sport. Still just celebrating the joy and win of the Newcastle Knights and their victory over the Panthers on the weekend through to the grand final for the first time in 25 years. And we're inviting you as we reminisce back to the first time the Knights ever played in a grand final and, of course, one historic moment. You can share with us, where were you in 97? Do you remember the grand final? Did you watch it? Or do you just have memories of the excitement and the vibe in the Hunter when it happened? You can let us know, 0435 777 997. But coming up, look, as we reflect on the weekend, of course, we're celebrating that Knights win, but even more importantly are the things that God's been doing in our lives. So we're going to do our weekend takeaway. It's coming up. It's your chance to share with us something that stood out to you from your weekend, whatever that looks like. You can text it through to 0435 777 997. Was there a God moment in it all? Maybe part of a sermon or a Bible verse you read or a lyric in a worship song that connected with you or a conversation you had. Just a moment that you're going to take into this week from the weekend. It's our weekend takeaway. It's coming up next. 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
3: In stories making news, the Treasurer is preparing to reveal a $6 billion improvement in underlying deficit. The federal government has been under pressure over spending amid a looming rate hike from the Reserve Bank. And travellers at Sydney Airport are bracing for potential further delays again today as security workers prepare to walk off the job this evening. And researchers in Melbourne have debunked myths around daylight saving. A Swinburne University study finding winding the clock back or forward has no clear and consistent effects on mental health. The study looked at research from 36 countries. Iran's foreign minister says a negotiated solution is the only way to end the conflict with the US. It comes after US President Donald Trump publicly rejected a proposal by Tehran to open the Strait of Hormuz. And Australia has gone down to South Africa in the cricket by 32 runs in the second one-dayer in Johannesburg. That's the news and sport headlines. More details soon.
4: Aaron, what do Blackbart, Merriweather, Lambton, Brankston and Huntley have in common?
0: Oh, I know. They've all been guesses for our Wednesday Whittle.
4: Well, yes, that's true. But also, did you know there's a Piggott's Pharmacy in every single one of those suburbs?
0: Wow, they really are all over the Hunter.
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0: Good morning, this is Aaron with the fresh weather update for your Monday and taking a look across the rest of the week as well. I've started the day with some rain. May have noticed that. It's been cloudy and overcast, and while the rain appears to be easing, it will continue to ease for the rest of the morning and into what should hopefully be a lovely day. The rest of the week, no sign of rain to come. In fact, temperatures today, tops of 15 to 20, so a cooler day. We're going to see temperatures on the increase as the week continues. Tomorrow, tops of 20 to 25. Then up to the high 20s, hitting 30 by at least Thursday. Taking a quick look across our roads this morning, and it's been a pretty good start to the day on the road so far as well. Now, of course, school holidays are happening at the moment, so a lot of school zones are no longer in place. play at the moment. However, I would love to advise you, if you are heading past the school, still please drive carefully, both A, because it's been wet, but also a lot of school holidays and vacation care programs run at a lot of schools, so still keep an eye out as you go through school zones, even if you don't actually have to slow down there. But taking a quick look, if you're heading citybound this morning from Maitland into Newcastle, a good run through Tauro and Hexham. Looks like Port Stephens to Newey is looking good throughout Newcastle City itself. No holdups or delays. Everything appears to be chugging along nicely. Both sides of Lake Mac are running smoothly as well in both directions. And if you're heading out to Singleton, it's a good run on the Hunter Expressway in both directions. In fact, Cessnock looking pretty good so far this morning. And if you're heading out of the region, the M1 Pacific Motorway is running on time between here and Sydney. As always, though, do let us know if you come across anything on our roads so we can give a heads up to other drivers about. You can shoot through a text 0435 777 997.
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0: Good morning. Great to be with you on this magnificent Monday. A little bit of extra pep in a lot of people's steps, I imagine, this morning. There's a positive vibe across our region as we celebrate the Knights winning a semi-final through to the grand final for the first time in 25 years. Historic moment. And based on the last times we went through to the grand final, there is going to be some celebrating across our region. We're inviting you to share your memories with us. If you were around in the 97 year, do you remember the grand final? Do you remember any memories? Maybe you got to watch it. Do you remember what living in the Hunter was like? So much joy and celebration. You can share those with us, 0435 777 997. And look, whilst that is going to be one of the biggest talking points from the weekend, we on Monday mornings also like to do a thing called the Weekend Takeaway. And it is where we stop and reflect over the weekend, because obviously our weekends are not just about sport. They are a wonderful opportunity for us to connect with our church communities, to spend some time with God, to read His Word. And so we invite you on Monday mornings. This is your moment. Don't go into your week and just forget everything that was. What's your weekend takeaway? Was there something in a church service, a worship song, a conversation, something you got to experience or witness from your church or whatever gathering of believers from the weekend? We want to hear about it. 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That's 0435 777 997. What's your weekend takeaway? Something from the weekend that stood out to you? Let us know.
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That is Natalie Lane and Still Running to You. You're on the fresh start this morning. It's Monday morning, and whilst so many of us are celebrating the Knights' win on the weekend, heading through to the grand final, we are also wanting to take a moment, as we do every week on the show on a Monday morning, to stop and reflect on the things that God has been doing over the weekend in our lives. It's called our weekend takeaway. What's something that you're taking into this week, taking away from the weekend? It could be a Bible verse that stood out to you, maybe something that was said during a sermon, a conversation you had with someone, a line from a worship song, an experience you had, whatever it is. Text through to 0435 777 997. We'd love to hear your weekend takeaway this morning. For me, I think one of the big things was there was something about, and yes, I know, bringing it back to the Knights again, but that was kind of one of the biggest things that happened over the weekend, and not strictly a church thing, but bear with me on this one. There is just something about a lot of people celebrating the unity amongst the fans and the way the crowd getting together to cheer on the Knights really gave them a massive boost. The fans got so much of a shout out from the team and the coach and everyone as being one of the big reasons why they were able to get the victory. But it got me thinking about how we can find an even greater level of unity in the church. The church should be a place, and I mean not just our individual local churches, but also right across the broader body of believers called the church, which is that we can cheer each other on. We should be championing each other and being able to cheer each other on and celebrating together when we have wins. I love that, you know, even between churches, I love when there is a great, a church does something good and then a bunch of other churches go, you know what, we want to support it. We're not here to compete. We're all building the kingdom, and if you're doing something great, we want to cheer it and champion it on, and we want to come together. There's something about even just gathering in our churches where it's like we're all fans of God coming together in the same way a bunch of Knights fans might be singing, you know, songs about the Knights on a train heading down to Sydney. We get together and we, you know, hey, love the Knights, but they're ultimately just a group of guys really good at football. We have a God who created us, loves us, sent his son to die for us. How much more should we be celebrating that? And why not champion each other, cheer each other on? Here's the really cool thing. It's also that the Bible talks about there being a cloud of witnesses that are also cheering for us and championing us on. It's those believers who've gone before us that whatever you're facing, yeah, you know, hopefully you have a good church community surrounding you and championing you through whatever it is you're facing. Maybe you're the underdog in the situation in your life, but there is hopefully a church around you cheering you on and championing you. But the Bible also talks about a cloud of witnesses, those who've gone before, who are cheering you on and championing you as you seek to live out the faith and you face the enemy, you face the opposition, you face the tackles of life. There is a crowd cheering you on. So there you go. There's a bit of my takeaway from the weekend. What is your weekend takeaway? You can text through to 0435 777 997. Hey, shout out to Michael who texted through. Said, hey, far out, guys. What about Australia beating South Africa in such a thrilling game? I tell you what, that is an exciting thing as well. I'll be honest, wasn't really across it. I'm not a huge sports person and very much was getting excited for the Knights. But yes, that is quite big. Well done to Australia beating South Africa as well in the World Cup there. So there you go. Hey, would love to hear your weekend takeaway. What's something you've taken away from the weekend? A Bible verse, a moment, an idea, a thought, maybe an experience you had where God has done something that you're going to take into this week with you. 0435 777 997.

0: That's Brent Nicole and Say It. You're on the Fresh Start this morning. And look, we are celebrating the Knights' historic victory on the weekend, semi-final against the Panthers, who have basically been almost unstoppable this season. We stopped them, though, and we got Rick Prosser, who, of course, is part of our CEO team here at Rima. Rick, you have turned up full Knights gear
1: full Knights,
0: here.
1: Full Knights. I mean, Brent Nicole is singing Say It.
0: Yep.
1: But the whole city, the whole region now is Say It. We're in the grand final, the Mighty Knights. I mean, quite historic, 25-year wait.
0: Yeah.
1: But how good's this for the city and the town and the region?
0: And off the back of a wooden spoon season last year.
1: Oh, it's a miracle. And a great final series. I mean, to beat South, then to go over and beat the Wars on their home turf to the largest football crowd ever in their history. And then, as you say, the minor premiers to beat them yesterday. It's a good day. It's a good day for us.
0: Yeah. Now, I remember 1997. I was not a big football fan at the time. Even I got caught up in it. I was in year seven, young guy, not to make you feel old then. What were you doing in 97?
1: Well, celebrating, of course, because we won the grand final. Then again in 01. I do remember I was a youth pastor.
0: Yep.
1: And we loaded up. So you put on the big screen at church.
0: Yeah.
1: And what are you going to do after it? Well, I had a Ford Falcon station wagon, so I loaded up with young people. And I tell you, the city was popping. It was just a big celebration throughout the city. I do remember going down Hunter Street. Mm. There was a bit of illegal activity happening everywhere. And so I had a couple of young people. Now, a youth pastor's just not going to get away with this now.
0: Yep.
1: All right. But they were sitting on the windows. The windows were down and holding onto the roof rakes out of the car. This is down Hunter Street. And that night I broke my horn because everyone, I mean, it was just a big celebration. And anyway, I broke my horn. But I do remember going up Watt Street and out the front of the big motel on the corner there. But it was just packed.

0: it was a sea of people, right? And you couldn't get through. But I've driven into it. What are we going to do? And so we're just creeping, edging through it, you know, because you had no choice. You can't reverse back.
1: Yeah.
0: And just people, a sea of people. And anyway, there's just people everywhere around the car. You're just edging through. And the young kids, you imagine being a youth group.
1: Yeah.
0: You know, how good is this?
1: Yep.
0: And then people around the car, and then they're rocking the car. And it's all fun, you know. It's all how good is this? And then someone yells out, let's roll it.
1: Oh, no.
0: I've grabbed the guy, because all their windows are down. I've grabbed the guy's arm, don't let him roll me, can't I? Just sped up a fraction more. But tremendous celebration. I think, there's that saying, when the nights go well, the city goes well.
1: Yeah.
0: And there is an injection of life that comes in, an injection of confidence, and, you know, to play a man down for the second half and keep them scoreless. We're in for a shot next week.
1: Yeah, I mean, I know going in there was a bit of momentum into the finals and people were, but we were still very much the underdogs for most of it.
0: Totally.
1: I almost wonder if that sets us up better next week, because it's like an underdog on a roll, there's something about that.
0: Yeah, you got nothing to lose. You know, for your friends, what if the Knights lose? I said, look, even if they lose, we're still winners.
1: Yep.
0: You know, from a wooden spoon to where we're at. And, yeah, I think the underdog status relieves a lot of pressure, doesn't it?
1: Yep.
0: I think we'll be underdogs. I mean, many will be tipping us, but I think we'll be underdogs going into next week against the Roosters.
1: Yeah. So what are you going to do to watch? Have you got plans yet, or are you still figuring that out?
0: I'm just negotiating with a few friends. I think I might try and get tickets and go down.
1: Oh.
0: I'm thinking. I do like watching it in the comfort of my own home.
1: Yeah.
0: I do. I mean, me and my boys, you know, were in the living room there last night, standing up, arms around each other's shoulders, jumping. It was a sight. But I'm thinking about going down.
1: Yeah. I'm wondering, I reckon there'll be a bunch of churches. There'll be if they've got a night service going, all right, guys, we need to be done by 7:30, and then maybe putting it on the big screen.
0: Yeah, bring it in early. Have a prayer meeting.
1: Pray for the boys.
0: Look, not many things cause a city to stand still. But this would probably be one of them. The Knights have such a tremendous, massive influence in the region. And so, it was interesting. I remember being out in the city when we did win. 1 a.m., what are we going to do? You know, because we're just young, I'm a youth pastor, driving around and the young kids. But we went back to the ground. Back then, I think it was Marathon Stadium.
1: Yeah.
0: And we went back to the ground and welcomed it. It's at 1 a.m. There was 15,000 people there.
1: Yeah, wow.
0: You know, and it was just like, and so, you know, people were in all sorts of, it seemed like everyone was your friend.
1: Yeah.
0: Do you know what I mean?
1: Yeah, unifying. It was like, we're all in this together.
0: There was a tremendous unifying thing about it. And how good's this? How good's this? Look, I know that some of our listeners would support many other teams. We've all got issues, Aaron. If you live in the Hunter region, it's Knights and then the Knights.
1: I feel bad for any AFL fans, because the grand final was on the weekend and this has overshadowed it in the Hunter, that's for sure.
0: Gee, that was if you're a Brisbane Lions supporter, you would have been happy about that one.
1: Yep.
0: Three-peat and to come from behind in the last 4 minutes, unbelievable result there. But anyway, AFL's the, I don't know, what's that, number 3-4 code in Australia?
1: Yeah.
0: I mean, we are a rugby league region.
1: Yeah.
0: And, so it's exciting times. I mean, I know you're getting plenty of response from our listeners. I might stir some up. I love that one about the fella that messaged in. He was living on the northern beaches.
1: Yeah.
0: Manly supporter came up.
1: What a time to have moved from that area.
0: I tell you what, if Manly won that grand final, he would have lost friends, because he would have been, he got humbled. And I bet he's a Knight supporter now. I hope he is.
1: Yeah, I should check in, Rob, if you're still listening. Let us know for sure. And I know there'll be a lot of people who don't necessarily regularly follow, but jump on board, because there will be an excitement and a unity as well, which will, it's just something special. I'm looking forward to seeing what it does for our region.
0: Yeah, look, it could be a milestone. We need another trophy in our cabinet. We've got a few too many wooden spoons in it. least it's something. You know, someone, they give me stick about the wooden spoons, and I think, well, at least we've got something in the trophy cabinet.
1: Yeah, that's right.
0: You wouldn't want to come second last.
1: Oh, yeah, imagine that. That would almost be the worst, wouldn't it? It's, yeah. Well, there you go. So excited for the Knights. Well done to the boys. They'll be playing this weekend, 7:30 kickoff for the Rob's just texted in. He says, Manly all the way. He hasn't been converted.
0: Rob.
1: He hasn't been converted.
0: Oh, Rob, come on. It's not too late to turn from your ways, mate.
1: Well, it is. I mean, hey, the Manly's not in this grand final, no. So I reckon hopefully he's cheering on the Knights this weekend. But look, we'd love to, for you to share with us this week, we'll be getting your 97 grand final memories, or even from the 2001 one as well. If you have memories of that time, it was a special time for our region. Love to know, where were you when it all unfolded? Do you have any memories of things that had happened at the time? Remember that house that painted itself blue and red?
0: Yes, just down from the stadium. I bet there'll be a few bold moves this week too.
1: I reckon so. But share yours with us, 0435 777 997. And Rick, thanks for joining us.
0: Always good to be with you, Aaron.
1: And go the Knights.
0: Go the mighty Knights.
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1: Hey, Lake Mac, it's almost here. 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

0: Mike and Tyler, Colton Dixon teaming up there, and that is perfectly. You're on the fresh start this morning. Thank you so much for joining us. I hope you've had a wonderful weekend and a great start to your morning as well. A lot of celebrations across our region for the Knights win, going through to the grand final, first time in 25 years. We've also got you to share our weekend takeaways. What's those things that maybe God has kind of just shone a light up for us, maybe a Bible verse that's stuck with us, or moment from a sermon or a worship song or an experience you had. Thank you to Angela who texted through. She said, morning weekend takeaway, in times of adversity, we can put on the armor of God and weather the storm, knowing that the battle is already won. Love that. And she says, a quote from Mark Twain, courage is resistance to fear, mastery of fear, not absence of fear. There you go. So, you know, if there is some fear in your life, I mean, being able to overcome it is the bigger thing. Not that it doesn't exist at all, but that you can face it and overcome it and do that in God's strength. Love that. Shout out as well, Rob, who mentioned that he has been to 3 Manly grand finals since the 97 grand final where the Knights beat Manly. He just moved to the region and his beloved team had moved from the Northern Beaches. His beloved team had to lose to the Knights, but it didn't convert him over to the Knights. He was still a Manly fan. Also, shout out to Michael as well, who is highlighting another game. I know we're going to be celebrating the Knights big, but Australia also won against South Africa in the rugby as well over the weekend. Apparently, pretty much dominated the game. So, well done. Bit of a comeback on the cards from South Africa, and we held off. There you go. Well, I hope you had a wonderful weekend. We're going to head to the news and sport. We'll be back on the other side of this.
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3: In this bulletin, final budget numbers released today and tough conditions predicted for mortgage holders. With the details, I'm Tracy Weir. Overseas first off, and a security expert believes proxies linked to Iran are behind a suspected bomb plot targeting a UK airbase used by the United States military. 5 men have been arrested on suspicion of explosive offences after British police received a tip-off about 3 vans travelling to RAF Fairford in England's southwest. Will Geddes has told Channel 9, Tehran has previously said the base is a military target.
4: The one thing we do know about Iran is that they use proxies. So there are a number of different potential smaller groups or informal groups that have been perhaps recruited via channels from Iran to actually undertake this possible attack.
3: Investigations are ongoing. Returning home and new homeowners could be forking out up to 46% of their income on mortgage repayments. The federal opposition analysis is as the Reserve Bank prepares to meet with interest rates expected to rise. Rudo Bank is predicting as many as 4 rate hikes in the next year, largely due to global economic factors. The final budget numbers will be released today, which are expected to show a $6 billion improvement. Here's Michael Packey.
5: Around this time of year, Treasury releases data which squares the nation's books for the last financial year. The underlying deficit is tipped to be $6 billion lower than predicted in the May budget. But exactly how this result has been achieved is not known as yet. Analysts believe strong commodity exports are likely to be the biggest contributor. The budget result comes as the Albanese government is under pressure to deliver more cost of living relief as the Reserve Bank begins its 2-day board meeting today, which could result in another interest rate hike.
3: Michael Packey with that report. Queensland's jail systems are buckling under overcrowding and funding, with more than half of prisoners back behind bars within 2 years. A report has found cell capacity reached 136% in 2025-26. The figures highlight concern for the state government's breach bail go to jail laws, which could see the capacity grow even further. An American Christian couple who have already parented 38 children say they don't plan to stop adopting more children. Paul and Jeanne Briggs, who have six of their own children, have adopted another 32 from Ghana, Russia, Ukraine, Bulgaria and Mexico. 25 of them still live at their West Virginia home. Their daughter Mary Kate lives just down the road with 14 children, four of them adopted. The Briggs say their faith is the reason they adopt so many children and they rely on God to supply all their needs. Israel's tourism ministry has launched a new biblical attraction in the West Bank. The Joshua Trail, near the Palestinian city of Nablus, known as Shechem in the Bible, takes visitors across a suspension bridge to view consequential Bible sites in the lives of Abraham, Joshua and Joseph. To sport, and the Aussies were bowled out in the final over for 333, losing to South Africa by 32 runs as the Proteas went 2-0 up in the one-day series. All-rounder Jack Edwards, who took 5 wickets and scored 32, says it was a disappointing result.
6: We always want to win and, you know, we got up to a couple of great starts from Travis and Mitch and, both games. In the middle overs, they put the squeeze on nicely with the spinners. So there's a lot of learnings for us to take away. I think we played it a lot better today.
3: The third match takes place later this week. That's the latest Vision National News. I'm Tracy Weir.
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0: Good morning, this is Aaron with your fresh weather update for your Monday morning. Well, we've had a wet and cloudy start to the day. However, rain is easing and it looks like it's clearing up into a nice day. Tops of 15 to 20 expected for today. Now, the rain, once it's gone for the rest of the week and we're seeing a return to sunshine and warmer springtime weather. Tops of 20 to 25 expected tomorrow and then increasing from here up to the high 20s for your Wednesday, even hitting 30 by Thursday. Taking a quick look across our roads this morning. It's been a good start to the morning on our roads now. Whilst it's not raining at the moment, roads have been wet, so please drive carefully and to the conditions. Also, we are in school holidays now. Good news, that means school zones are not enforced, so some things will move a bit quicker, but please still be careful as you drive past schools, as many still host vacation care programs and other holiday programs as well. And looking across, though, things are running pretty smoothly so far. If you're heading into Newey from Maitland, a good run through Taro and Hexham. Looks like there's not much of a queue up to get over the Hexham Bridge. And if you're travelling in from Port Stephens, a good run throughout Newcastle City itself. Everything just humming along nicely. Bit of traffic out there on our roads, but nothing that's going to cause you any headaches. Both sides of Lake Mac are running on time in both directions, north and southbound, either side of the lake. And heading out to Singleton, good run on the Hunter Expressway. And Cessnock looking pretty A-okay this morning, even through Wollumbi Road. A little bit of traffic there, but usually pretty bad about this time of the morning. If you're heading out of the region, the M1 Pacific Motorway is running on time between here and Sydney. As always, though, do let us know if you come across anything on our roads we can give a heads up to other drivers about. Shoot through a text 0435 777 997.
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13: Okay, one of the biggest learnings I remember from seminary first year Old Testament survey.
14: Ooh, I'm going you way back. Remembering.
13: I don't even know if I've ever shared this with you, but and there's a lot of learnings, but one of the takeaways for me anyway was God always saves a remnant. No matter what happens historically, no matter what catastrophe is wiping out his promise of his seed coming all the way to Jesus, there will be a remnant. And today we get to talk about not just men, but women. Woo-hoo. That were part of that remnant.
14: We have a guest. Her name is Nana Dulce. First of all, Nana, welcome to Family Life Today.
15: What a joy and a pleasure to be with you both. Thank you.
13: And I noticed, by the way, when I was talking about the remnant, you're just shaking your head.
14: Yeah,
13: because you know all about it. I mean, obviously, we're going to talk about your book, The Seed of the Woman. And it really, as I read it, that's what I kept thinking. Mm-hmm. Here it is. Here it is again. God's seed and his plan going through. And it's such a beautiful book about all the women in part
14: it's
13: of that remnant.
14: A pretty book, too.
13: Oh, yeah.
14: And the subtitle is 30 Narratives That Point to Jesus. And each one of these is talking about a woman.
15: Exactly. 30 narratives beginning with Eve and then ending with Mary.
13: Now, where'd you get the idea to do this? I know you teach at RTS, Reformed Theological Seminary, and yes, you're a teacher and a lecturer. Yes. Is this part of what you did as a curriculum, or is this
15: no,
13: a personal
15: actually,
13: study?
15: The genesis for this book, I love to tell this story because, no, it wasn't for RTS or for any kind of major, you know, ministry. It was just local church ministry. Mm-hmm. There were a few young women at my church for 2 years. They came to my house. We sat on my couch. We drank sweet tea. We ate food and we walked through the story of scripture. I wanted to help them to see the big narrative that the Bible is telling and that the Old Testament is telling. And because these are young women and we're interested in the stories of women, we use the narratives of women as our stopping point in seeing the bigger narrative of the Old Testament. And we walked through it for 2 years. I saw the value of it for just these young women in my local church and thought maybe this is something that'll be helpful for women beyond.
14: What do you think impacted them the most?
15: I think seeing that you don't have to wait to get into the New Testament to see Jesus.
14: Mm. And that's surprising, isn't it?
15: Yeah. So when Jesus says in Luke, there's a narrative there when there are two disciples on the road to Emmaus after he resurrects and he meets them and it says he opened up the scriptures to them and showed them that beginning from Moses and all the prophets, how everything said about him had to be fulfilled. So according to Jesus himself, all of scripture points to him. So we don't have to wait till the New Testament to find Jesus. And even the narratives of women can help us to see Jesus.
14: Do you think that people are surprised by that, that you can see that through women?
15: Sometimes I think we are. So if you said, I can point, you know, like the story of David, perhaps, points forward, like David is a type of Christ or Moses is a type of Christ, I think people would say, yes, I can see that. But when it comes to the women, sometimes we look more at the ethical and moral things that they teach us. We want to be like Ruth. We want to serve. We want to, and all of those are good things. We don't throw those out. But if Jesus says all of these stories ultimately point to him, that means that I can see Jesus in the story of Ruth as well.
13: Yeah, and you go deep. When I picked up your book and you start with Eve, you know, and I'm reading, I thought, oh, there's going to be a couple sentences. No, you dig and you just bring out so much truth. Great job. I mean, it's fascinating to read. I mean, I've been to seminary. I've been preaching for 30 years and I'm learning stuff in every page that I missed,
15: I'm encouraged.
13: Which is really beautifully done. And again, we can't do 100 shows or even 30 shows. So do you want to start with Eve?
14: Yeah, let's start with Eve because I think there were some surprising things about Eve.
15: Yeah. Eve doesn't just come in as this second inferior. She comes in as God's answer for the not good pronouncement of the man being alone. Mm. And so she's welcomed into the garden, and there's this beautiful scene of the two together naked and not ashamed. But then the chapter in Genesis 3 opens, and there's this conversation between her and this snake who puts her focus not on everything that God says she could have, but the one thing that she couldn't have. And she takes, she eats, she gives some to Adam. What I love, though, about the story of Eve is this woman through, you know, the scriptures, even in the New Testament, would say that she was deceived. So through her comes this deception that brings the cosmic fall. And yet God inserts her into his drama of redemption. He says, I will send a seed from the woman who will crush the head of the serpent. So this is the first pronouncement of the gospel. There's a big word, the proto-evangelium, which is the first time we get in scripture this hint, this hope of a coming savior. And this savior would come from the woman that the serpent sought to make an ally.
14: Isn't that interesting?
15: I love that.
14: Me too, because when I think of Eve as I was growing up, I thought shame.
15: Yeah.
14: I'm the daughter of Eve, and there's this piece of shame that I carry, and we don't often go to, oh, no, the seed of Christ will come from woman.
15: Yeah, this proto-evangelium, this first pronouncement of good news ahead, comes in Genesis 3:15, and God says it even before he gives the judgment. So there's going to be, you know, she's going to give children through pain, and there's going to be pain as the man is working the ground. There's all this pain, pain, pain, but that pain comes in the shadow of the promise of a coming savior. So God is incredibly merciful. Even in judgment, we see his mercy. Eve and Adam don't die immediately, physically. They will live to see many days. And this woman who should have died is named the mother of the living. And through her, children will come that eventually lead to you and me sitting here today. I mean, I think what it makes me remember as a woman living all the way on this side of the story is to trust the God who keeps his word. Because it's amazing to me that, so God's promise to send a savior comes very early in scripture. It's in Genesis 3. And there will be Eve, and there will be Sarah, and there'll be woman after woman after woman. And it seems, where is this savior? And has God, you know, is he faithful to his word? And then one day there's this angel that comes to this poor girl and says, the Holy Spirit will overshadow you, and in you will come this, that seed of the woman promised so long ago to Eve. So God keeps his word. I'm on this side of the cross. And in my everyday life, I just need to remember, if God has said it, even if it takes a long time, he keeps his word.
14: That's good.
15: And he's faithful.
14: He put the promise of Jesus first. Yeah. I've never thought of that before. Yeah. How sweet of him.
15: It is.
13: Now, why do you think that's so significant?
15: You know, that hope in pain, you will bring forth children. Women feel that in so many ways. So I used to think that it was just the pain of contraction or the pain of being a woman and that time of month and that whole thing that we blame on Eve. But women bring forth children with pain in more ways than one.
14: Oh, yeah.
15: In more ways than one. And so whether it's, you know, I am a mother both through foster care and adoption, and also a mother of biological children. So my little boy that I didn't give birth to, I still pushed through a system with so many complexities. I pushed him out in ways that was painful.
14: Yeah.
15: And so adopted mothers feel that pain, and foster mothers feel that pain. And even women who labor to bring forth spiritual children, we feel that pain. So the pain that we feel as mothers living east of Eden in a world of thorns and thistles, all of that sits under the shadow of the promise that God has made to be a savior.
13: That's so well said.
14: It's beautifully said.
13: And that's something we all need to remember, men as well.
15: Absolutely.
13: Need to remember the darkness is under light. The pain is under healing. Yeah. There's a bigger plan at place.
14: Did we hit everything for Eve?
15: The only other thing that comes to mind is, you know, sometimes we leave Eve's story in Genesis 3.
14: Yeah.
15: But she comes up again in Genesis 4. Actually, Genesis 4 starts with Eve because it talks about these children that she gives birth to, these sons. And so we know she gives birth to Cain. And she actually, there seems to be this sense of hope when Cain is born.
16: Yeah.
15: She calls him gotten by God. And she says, you know, God has given me this son. And one wonders, was she thinking this is him? This is the snake crusher. This is the promised son.
13: Yeah.
15: But what's going to happen? This son is going to act more like a snake than a snake crusher. He's going to kill his brother. And Eve reminds me of so many times we see our children, or I'll say this. I remember when one of my daughters started doing something that kind of reminded me of my own past. And just being brokenhearted, not just because of what was going on with her, but thinking about even how I may have contributed to that. I think Genesis 4 gives us a chance to really mourn with Eve, like mother, like son. She took this fruit that God had created and said, don't take. And her son took the fruit of her womb, took us a life and killed. It's like the escalation of her sin in this boy, Cain. And I can't help but mourn with her in that.
13: Yeah, and it also makes me think the way you said it, Nana, was it'd be easy for Eve and any of us to look at our circumstances and say, God's promises aren't going to happen.
15: Yeah.
13: Especially, like you said, if she thought, you know, Cain was the promise, and then this happens, it's like, oh, it's not going to happen. And I think we can do that.
15: Yeah.
13: We base our faith on what we see rather than what is truth.
15: Sure.
13: And it's like you got to raise your eyes vertical and go, okay,
15: yeah,
13: everything I see doesn't mean that's the way it is. There's a God behind this.
15: Yeah.
13: The whole emphasis of your book, there's a seed that's going to continue, even though it doesn't look like it at this point.
15: Yeah,
16: I'd love to hear, like, what's your story of knowing Jesus?
15: Oh, absolutely. So I was born in Ghana, which is in West Africa, and I came to the U.S. when I was 9. And as a young immigrant growing up, I think I went to church really to be with people who looked and sounded like me and said I was a Christian, but really didn't love God's word, didn't have any Christian friends, was trying to be a good girl, you know, would do my homework and get good grades. But as a rising sophomore in college, it became really clear to me that the righteousness that God required and demanded was more than good grades and being nice. That actually the standard he was calling me to, I couldn't achieve on my own. And if God didn't reach down and help me and pull me up, it wouldn't get done. God is calling me to his own righteousness, and he has to do this thing. So I prayed and cried out to him, and I really was a different person after that. So I, you know, started doing Bible studies, joined a church eventually, and just enjoyed the Bible in a way I had never before.
13: And you even started listening to Family Life Today.
15: I really did.
13: Yeah, there you go.
15: We gotta
13: get a plug in.
15: Yes. Yeah,
13: there
15: I
13: you
15: knew
13: go.
15: That
13: there you go.
15: I knew that I hadn't seen the example of what it was to live as I wanted to be married, I wanted to have children, and I wanted to know how to be a godly wife and mom. And so I did turn to Family Life to help disciple me.
16: Let's go to another woman that you liked. And you liked
15: Rachel and Leah.
16: Yeah, let's talk about...
13: Let's do that.
15: Yeah. I really love the story of those two sisters. I think in many ways, when we think of sibling rivalry, we think of Cain and Abel.
13: Yep.
15: We may even think of Jacob and Esau, the twins that Isaac and Rebekah had. One of them stole his brother's birthright with a stew, and his mom made him look like his brother, and so he had to run away. But there's another set of sibling rivalry that we don't always consider, the sisters, Rachel and Leah. So, you know, Jacob runs away because Esau wants to kill him, and he goes to Laban, his uncle, to kind of hide out and also to find a wife. And he meets Rachel at this well. And it says that he loved her so much that he agreed to work for 7 years. But when the time comes to receive his wife, Laban tricks him and gives Leah. And within the course of a week, he really becomes a husband of two wives. One of them, the scripture says he loves, and the other, it says he hated. I sympathize with Leah in so many ways.
16: Oh,
15: I can't imagine
16: too.
15: Being hated by a man who still sleeps with her because she will give him many children, and yet he doesn't honor her with love. So Rachel is the favorite wife, and yet she is barren. And she is desperate for children. I have known secondary infertility. Secondary infertility is when you have children, but then for some reason, whatever reason, you can't conceive again. And so for 10 years, I've been praying for a child, and the Lord has sent that child through adoption. But I can appreciate Rachel's frustration with infertility.
16: Yeah.
15: And you see her doing everything she can. And so she goes to Jacob and she says, give me children or I shall die. And then she gives her maidservant to him. It's like, you know, women who are trying to conceive and just doing whatever they can. But the scripture says, finally, she prays and God remembered her. And she got her first son and she names him Joseph. And Joseph is a name and a prayer. It means may he add another. There's a desire for more. Where Rachel's story gets interesting to me is when Jacob decides to leave Laban, it says that Rachel went and took her father's household gods. So one commentary that I read in writing this book said that these were nude figurines that guaranteed protection or fertility. And so it makes me wonder, God had listened to her and given her the son. But just in case he doesn't come through again, maybe this is an added security for me to get this other child that I want. Mm. And what's interesting is when Laban comes looking for his gods, Jacob says, whoever has them will die.
16: Yeah.
15: And Rachel isn't found with them because she actually sits on them. And yes, she does die.
16: Hmm.
15: She dies giving birth to the very son, Benjamin, that she wanted so much. And she's buried along the road to Bethlehem.
16: Hmm.
15: And it is such a good warning for my heart because, oh, I look to the Lord and I pray to him for things. But sometimes there's a temptation to hold on to something else just in case God doesn't come through. My prayer is that he would help my heart and the hearts of those who will read this book, really to know that Jesus is enough, that we can put our full weight on him, that the story he's writing for us is good, and that we can trust him.
16: She was longing for what she couldn't have.
15: Yeah.
16: So it could almost become our idol as
15: women.
16: Absolutely. And then for Leah, her sister, she could have all these babies, but she didn't have the love of her husband.
15: Yeah.
16: Even to wonder and think through as a listener, are there other things that you're thinking, if I just had this, I could be content or be happy?
15: Mm-hmm.
16: Because both those women were longing for that, and it didn't come through a child, and it didn't come through love necessarily.
15: Yeah. The thing with Leah also that encourages me is that it reminds me, so Leah suffered in so many ways. So she's the object of her father's deceit. She has this husband that doesn't love her. It says, Rachel was lovely and beautiful in form.
16: Yes.
15: But Leah had weak eyes.
16: Right. What
15: Can
16: is that?
15: Can you imagine being compared to your sister? I have two daughters. I don't want one to feel like she's the second thought one.
16: Right.
15: But then even as you read Genesis, Leah suffers in other ways. So it's her daughter Dinah that's raped.
16: Yeah.
15: By the prince of Shechem. And then one of her sons will have an illicit affair with Jacob's concubine. And then she watches her sister die.
16: Mm-hmm.
15: And so she suffers in so many ways. But I love the ways that God remembers Leah.
16: Me too.
15: So it literally says that when God knew she was hated, he opened her womb.
16: Mm-hmm.
15: And then of all the children, it's her son, Judah, that will lead the line to Jesus.
13: There's the remnant.
15: Yep.
13: Yeah.
15: And then when she dies, actually, Leah is buried with Jacob in the burial plot that has Abraham and Sarah and Isaac and Rebecca. She's laid to rest next to the husband that had actually preferred someone else. And so Leah reminds me that God remembers us and sympathizes with us. She reminds me of the passage in Isaiah that calls Jesus the man of sorrows, who was rejected and who was despised and who was not esteemed. That is Leah's greater son. In Christianity, we have a God who knows what we go through and can sympathize with us. In Jesus, he literally comes and he suffers the same kind of rejection. God knows when I go through that.
16: Hmm.
15: And, you know, Hebrews 2:17 says that he was made like us in every way. So he's a high priest who can sympathize with us. I can go to Jesus in those moments when I feel like Leah, and he is a God who can sympathize with me, and I can go boldly to him in prayer.
16: I thought it was interesting, too, of how she named her first three sons. Mm-hmm.
15: Absolutely. I have it here. It's actually really sad when you read the names that she gives to these boys. So Reuben, the Hebrew word is look. saying, because the Lord has looked upon my affliction, my husband will love me.
16: That's her hope, that her husband will love her
15: yes.
16: now.
15: And then Simeon means to hear, saying, because the Lord has heard that I am hated, he has given me this son also. Hmm. And then third, she named her son Levi, meaning to join. She says, now this time my husband will be attached to me because I have borne him three sons.
16: And yet then she has Judah.
15: Yes.
16: And she says what?
15: This time I will just praise. I'll just praise him. Like, it's not working. Let me just praise the Lord with this fourth one.
13: Do you gals feel a little bit of that Leah sense that I'm not seen, I'm discarded, men are more important? I don't know, I'm just putting words out there, but have you felt that as a woman? Because she felt that, and yet she was the one carrying the promise. Mm-hmm. So the truth was different than her reality, but I think women can often feel that. Even, I don't know any other book that's walked through 30 women in the Bible. You know what I mean? Seriously, it's like nobody's writing those.
15: Sure.
13: And yet, extremely important. Do you feel that sometimes as a woman?
16: I mean, I do. I would guess almost every woman has felt at a point like, no one sees me. I'm not good enough. I'm not loved enough. I'm not beautiful enough. I feel rejected. I don't know if there are any women that feel like, I'm amazing. You know, they could, but most of us have some wounds in the past that create that gap of need for, like, does anyone? And the whole time, God is saying, I do. Mm. I see you. I know you. Mm. I love you. I knew you in your mother's womb. Mm. I have knit you together, and I see you, mm-hmm. and I have a plan for you.
15: Mm-hmm. I think we all have moments, whether it's because of your age or your ethnicity mm-hmm. or your gender or your family or your bank account. Just there are times when you're going to feel passed over. I mean, we can all tell stories here yeah. about that. Mm. A podcast I was listening to about a school shooting and how people in the town were sympathizing with these parents who had lost children, but other parents in the country who have lost children literally flew to be with those mothers and fathers. Mm-hmm. And sitting across from someone who has been through what you're going through, there's an encouragement you get from that. Mm-hmm. What I love about Jesus is that in him, we have a God who has been through
16: yeah.
15: whatever you can go through. That's who we literally sit across from when we go to him in prayer. Mm. And so he gets it. And scripture says that he is a faithful high priest, and I can come boldly to him mm. in those moments. That's our God.
16: That's our God.
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That is Skillet and Stars. You're on the fresh start this morning. Hope you're doing well on this Monday. What an exciting weekend it was, particularly for NRL fans. But to be honest, I think for all of us here in the Hunter, the Knights making it through to the grand final for the first time in 25 years. And this morning we've been inviting you to share with us your 97 NRL grand final memories. Were you around in the Hunter? Was it before your time? Maybe you didn't live in the region. What were you doing in 97? And do you remember what it was like here in the Hunter when the boys took out the grand final trophy in 1997? I remember our city, our region just went nuts. So we'd love to know your memories. You can share through to 0435 777 997, or if you want to reflect on the weekend, we also have our weekend takeaway where we invite you to stop, reflect on your weekend and go, what's something you're taking away from your weekend into this week, particularly from, you know, say a church gathering, a Bible study or a quiet time with God? Is there a Bible verse or a word of encouragement or a prayer or an experience you had? It's going to go with you and sustain you through this week. We'd love for you to share it with us. You can text through to 0435 777 997.

Yeah, so undeserving, and yet we worship, giving all the praise. Just humble servants, through sweat and tears, till no more fears. Singing the glory of the gospel out to every ear. You cover me with grace, and a love so unconditional. It's got me on my face every day, God.

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That's Rebecca's and James and Wait For Me. You're on the fresh start this morning. It is 6 minutes away from 10. Bit of a throwback for you this morning. How was your weekend? What did you get up to? Anything exciting? Were you glued to the TV for the night's game? Maybe like me, you've kind of been a bit in and out when it comes to football, but when the team from your hometown is in a pretty important match, you jump all in. I ended up, obviously, as you've been following the journey, we're preparing to get our house ready for sale and a few other things, so I was very much needing to get some work done. So I put it on the TV in the third bedroom and decided to use it as a time of sorting. It was such a nail-biter of a game, though. I didn't get a lot of work done because I just kept being like, oh, I'm watching the TV. And couldn't quite convince my kids to be as into it. They're very young, but that's okay. Maybe the grand final, we'll all watch it together. But what'd you get up to over the weekend? Something fun and exciting? Maybe something chill? Hope you got some time of relaxation and restoration. And also, importantly, some time connecting with God and our family of believers. We're getting into some more music now. This is Jamie McDonald and Won't Let Go.

0: That is Jamie McDonald and Won't Let Go. You're on the fresh start this morning. What a great way to start the week. As we head into this week, I want to encourage you. You can face whatever lies ahead of you. God is with you. God wants to be your source of strength and comfort and your joy and your energy as well. Shout out to all the parents as well as we head into school holidays officially kicking off today, especially thinking of the parents who have to work whilst school holidays are happening. We pray that you'll get some good time with your family and be able to be on top of all of that stuff as well. Yes, if you are wondering, as we are on Baby Watch 2026, my baby, my newborn is still on the way and we're now just a couple of weeks out, or less than 2 weeks out from arrival date. So we're keeping an eye on that. But I'm going to be keeping you company for the rest of this week with an asterisk. If Bub comes early, you won't be hearing me. That'll probably be a clue that Bub has arrived if you tune in and you don't hear me on the radio this week. But looking forward to being back with you tomorrow morning. We're going to be talking all different things across the week, but how can we not be celebrating the Newcastle Knights' victory over the weekend on their way to the grand final? If you want to watch what this, and like maybe you're not that into sports and you're like, yeah, cool, that's a good thing. But if you're not just aware of how significant this is. I actually just watched a video of Joey Johns, Andrew Johns, who, of course, one of the greatest footballers of all time, legend of the Newcastle Knights, and he was on the commentary team for the game on the weekend. And basically, they've now released the footage because you don't see the commentators on screen during the match. And they went to him just in the moment when the final try was scored that just sealed the deal. And he was a man in tears, unashamedly in tears and crying for joy for his team. Man, when you love something that much, it's great to have a passion, isn't it? So I hope you've got something you're passionate about this week, whether it's football or something bigger. But whatever you have on for this week, go into it well. I'll catch you tomorrow for more of The Fresh Start. And we've got the week ahead with Ken Robinson coming your way next.
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3: In this bulletin, final budget numbers released today and tough conditions predicted for mortgage holders. With the details, I'm Tracy Weir. Overseas first off, and a security expert believes proxies linked to Iran are behind a suspected bomb plot targeting a UK airbase used by the United States military. Five men have been arrested on suspicion of explosive offences after British police received a tip-off about three vans travelling to RAF Fairford in England's southwest. Will Geddles has told Channel 9, Tehran has previously said the base is a military target.
4: The one thing we do know about Iran is that they use proxies. So there are a number of different potential smaller groups or informal groups that have been perhaps recruited via channels from Iran to actually undertake this possible attack.
3: Investigations are ongoing. Returning home and new homeowners